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0: 26 coming soon. Sound of the Man Alien, number 47 on the countdown this week. Let's give a listen to number 46, Mr. Carnival Raskanto. You know Raskanto, Dolly?
1: Yes, my friend. Most people call him Tony.

0: said most improved kind of show than last year.
1: Last year.
0: Oh, he has a style. I like his style. Mr. Caliber, number 46 on the countdown this week. Rascando.
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0: Bubble and Wine, Bubble and Wine, number 42, River Band, Bubble and Wine. Coming up next, it's number 41 on the countdown this week, and it's brand new. Let's give a listen. Abumba,
1: hey,
0: you're locked in.

0: See you in the window. The late great Ricardo Joe. Beat it. Number 39 on the countdown this week. We move straight into number 38.
1: Here it comes now. The latest sound around.
0: Super Mario.

0: 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Set DK, fired up and boiling for Carnival in Antigua. It's Carnival, baby.
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1: Kaiso, kaiso, boba, kaiso. 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

0: Snap Election, Young Destroyer, King Destroyer. 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Another brand new entry. My good buddy, my friend. 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
1: For life.
0: For life.
1: Great man.
0: Great man.
1: Yeah,
0: my country, a paradise. Beautiful song.

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0: Oh, we're going back to the juniors. Well, they started this government earlier in March.
2: Youth.
0: Farmer Monarch. Yeah. Sweet melody. And she's not afraid.

0: 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Number 32 on the countdown this week, Liberty's official Carnival Top 50 hits for 2026.
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0: Knuckle, Knuckle Horn, Tabanka. Number 30 on the countdown this week. It's all about goat in the garden. Let's give a listen to number 29 on the countdown. This is Tripak Banton. You cannot do me that. You can't do me that.
1: Sort of decision of my...
0: No.
2: Yeah, okay. But you know how I've been... How much have I been there for you the last 3 years?
1: You obviously don't understand.
2: Are you that tall?
3: Yeah.
2: During quarantine, I didn't expect that it would last this long. We still did it. Okay,

0: to say goodnight to Mike and Mo Josiah. To the folks over there, Mike Jewel over there in Pulpit Street.
1: Maybe come stay alive.
0: Folks over there, Shell Beach Marina. To the Francis over there, to the number one builder, me named John. Cannot do me that. Number 29 on the countdown, Tripak Banton.
2: It's Carnival, baby.
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0: Sandman play. Number 26 on the countdown this week. Let me say goodnight to the crew over there, 2M Enterprises over there. And it's the George Walter Highway.
1: Iron Man ringing.
0: Don't forget the crew over there, Mike Julie. The gentleman on the show is Mr. Peter Blanchard and the crew. Got you the crew over there, Shell Beach Marina.
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0: This is my sidekick, King Bandit, missing in action. Number 25 on the countdown. Let's you forget. Good night to Mr.

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night to Andrew, Priscilla, and Charles White Jr. over the Jennings Extension, to Jocelyn Everson. Thank you to Dean Lester Dennis, to Natasha, Milton White over the painters, to Ronald and Shirley White Baskets over the painters.

0: Kari, Elijah. Number 23 on the countdown this week. We move straight into our number 22 jam this week.
1: Oh, the latest sound around.
0: Remember, smaller the numbers, bigger the hits.
2: Oh, oh, oh.
0: This is the Winter Man. Mm-hmm.

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0: Charles Jean Isaac Sayo, Steady Simon, the Connie Nicholas, Betty Hurst, Debbie Hurst, good night. Black traffic, number 19.
1: It's Carnival, baby. ZTK, fired up and boiling for Carnival in Antigua. It's Carnival, baby.
0: This is Young Lyrics, Wrap Me Up.

0: Yes, I want this forever. Yes, I want this forever. This thing is what brings us together. There's no carnival better.
1: Yes, number 18 on the countdown this week.
0: Yes, I want this forever.
1: Wrap me up. Young Lyrics. Liberty Radio's official Carnival Top 50 hits. Oh, we're going down. We're going down with the juniors. Take me back
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Down this week, Kaiso Man, we're still with the Julius. Royal Element, Crying for Africa. Number 16 on the countdown. Sweet 16. Neither man share with you more.

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0: And the countdown this week, remember them, our friends, our loved ones, gone but definitely will not be forgotten.
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0: This is the Pride and Joy of Pinetown Villa. Number 13, unlucky 13 on the countdown this week. Son of the man, Red Dead, good night. Legends.

0: Mrs. Kamashi, young Mrs. Kamashi. Good night to Court and Chairman Oli Man and the Mrs. Simaros locked in. To the Marshall family, good night. Number 12 on the countdown. Jane Emilian, Drinking Anthem.
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0: We're now into the top 10. This is Dua, and she's tired of the work. Been working, working. It's June, July, getting close to, and she don't want no work for Carnival. That's right, tired of the work, man.

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Caiso and Soca. Keep in the tradition.

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2: Here it comes now. The latest sound around.
0: We've got a tie at number 10. Right here in the countdown. This is the lady from Tizzy. And this one is hot. You know why? 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That's the name of the jam. 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

0: Does he have a statue?
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3: 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Okay, Jack. Farmer number one jam on the countdown. Number seven this week on the countdown. Mr. Marshall, this one hot.
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3: This is Mr. Controversy. He's back. Willy Wawa. Brand new on the countdown. Number six to be exact. Half a dozen. Oh me. Oh my.

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1: We move from one diva to another. Her name is Tizzy, and she's riding the countdown. This one, Freak in the Fet, number 4 on the countdown this week.

0: freak in the fact. Freaky lady. The diva. Tizzy, number four on the countdown.
1: Carnival, baby.
2: 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A carnival in Antigua. 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
0: Mr. Marshall, this one is for you. I

0: making his debut tonight on the counter at number 3. Coming up next.
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0: This one is the talk of town. Y'all take the money, take the money.

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Bedouin, progress, good night, progress. 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
0: Touching the crew at Mike Jude over there in Pulpit Street.
1: Some people will stream.
0: Not forget Anthony Freitas over there, Batcha too. The crew over there, Silver Line, and Superman, Arlie Miranda, the crew.

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Glory, hallelujah. 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

your life as a believer. When you're going to question if God is really on your side. And the reason why you're questioning it is because of the simple fact it seems like the devil is hitting you with everything that he can possibly throw at you. But you need to understand something, beloved. You need to remember that the only reason why you're in that position now is because God had ordered your steps. And the only reason why the devil is hitting you like he's hitting you is because he has literally peeked into your future. And he sees what God's about to bring you into.

Our Lord and Savior Jesus Christ, our soon coming King and Lord, praise the name of Jesus. Praise God. Good morning once again to Antigua and Barbuda and all the rest of the Eastern Caribbean Islands. Welcome once again to the Sound of Sanity under the care of our Pastor Uriah Taylor on Sister Brown Show. Welcome one and all. Call up a friend. Let them know that this is the day that the Lord has made. Let us all rejoice and be glad in it. Praise God. Call up a friend now. Let them know that Sister Brown is on the air this morning. Praise the name of Jesus. At this time now, please bow your head in a word of prayer. What a friend we have in Jesus. All our sins and our griefs to bear. What a privilege to carry everything to God in prayer. Righteous, kind, and beloved Father, we thank you this morning for this great opportunity that we're in the land of the living. Hallelujah. We thank you, O God, we're breathing the breath of life this morning. Without you, we are nothing this morning. But we come to you with our cups turned up for a double portion of your anointing this morning. Your anointing that will break every yoke, set woman, boy, and girls absolutely free this morning. Those that are troubled-hearted, praise God, you will lift them right now. Those that are sick, you will heal them to the utmost in the name of Jesus. Let you alone be seen and heard through the atmosphere right now in the name of Jesus. We rebuke every fear, every doubt. Oh, hallelujah. And let your word go out with power, oh God, with clarity in the name of Jesus. Piercing the hearts of men this morning, oh, hallelujah, that they can run to the ark of safety before it's too late, before the clock strike out this morning, praise God, and they will soul will be lost. Help them, oh God, to repent right now and turn from their wicked ways. Have your way this morning in this studio. Lead and direct us, mighty God, in the name of Jesus. Cover us underneath your blood. Build a fence, I pray thee, Heavenly Father, all around us this morning, and let you alone be seen and heard through the atmosphere. In the name of Jesus, we ask in the Holy Spirit, oh God, that we back every dark clouds right now in the name of Jesus. And sprinkle your living blood upon us right now in the name of Jesus. Have your way this morning. Lead and direct us. Cover us one more time underneath your blood. And we give you thanks while we look to you by faith and we call it done. In Jesus' precious name we prayed. Amen and amen. Praise God. Our morning lesson this morning is coming from the book of Job chapter 2, reading from verse 1, and we stop at verse 10. Praise God. And it reads thus, again there was a day when the sons of God came to present themselves before the Lord, and Satan came also among them to present themselves before the Lord. And the Lord said unto Satan, from whence comest thou? And Satan answered the Lord and said, from going to and fro in the earth, and from walking up and down in it. And the Lord said unto Satan, hast thou considered my servant Job, that there is none like him in the earth, a perfect and upright man, one that feareth God and executeth evil? And still he holdeth fast his integrity, although thou movest me against him to destroy him without cause. And Satan answered the Lord and said, skin for skin, yea, all that a man had will he give for his life. And put forth thy hand now, and touch his bone and his flesh, and he will curse thee to thy face. And the Lord said unto Satan, behold, he is in thy hand, but save his life. So went Satan forth from the presence of the Lord, and smote Job with the sole balls from the sole of his foot unto his crown. And he took him at a potsherd to escape.

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Curse God and die. Tenth and last. But he said unto her, Thou speakest as one of the foolish women. Speaketh what? Shall we receive good at thy hand of God? And shall we not receive evil? In all this did not Job sin with his lips. Hallelujah. Praise the name of Jesus. Hallelujah. Glory to God. I have a father that will never, ever fails me.

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I don't know who I'm going to bless this morning, but I'm going to sing it one more time. I have a Father that will never, ever fail me. Glory. I have a Father that will never, ever fail me. Jesus is your Father. Come on, claims him. He will never, ever fail you. Oh, hallelujah.

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When the sickness rocks in your body and you can't get cure, praise God, but you can say, Rock of Ages, never ever fails. He is your healer. He's your bridge over your troubled water. Come on, can I talk to somebody today? Praise God. And a suitable song, praise God, because I want to wish all the fathers, hallelujah. My God. Happy Father's Day to all of you out there in Raiderland. Praise the name of the Lord. Hallelujah. Praise God. This is your day. Praise God when you can rejoice and be glad in it. Hallelujah. Because your day has come. Praise God when the wife and the children, praise God, will cherish you today some more. Hallelujah. Praise God when all hell seems to break loose. Praise God, you're going through something. Praise God, and he doesn't want to talk about it. Praise God, they're there at your side today because today is Father's Day. Praise God, I want to greet all of you in Raiderland this morning from my heart. This morning, I want to greet my host, Pastor. I want to say happy Father's Day to you, sir, also. Pastor Uriah Taylor, praise God, and good morning to Sister Nadine Taylor. Praise God, make sure that you take care, good care of our pastor today. Praise God, hallelujah. God richly bless you both. Praise God, Pastor Evangelist Jeremy, happy Father's Day to you, sir. Praise God, and the rest of your family. Praise God, make they take good care of you today on your Father's Day. Praise God. Sister Lynette, praise God, and your family over there in the States. Cummins, happy Father's Day to you. Praise God. Vivian, also in the States. Miss Martin, good morning to you all this morning. Praise the name of the Lord. Hallelujah. The Johnsons over there in Bolands. Happy Father's Day to you, Brother Johnson. Praise God. Good morning to you all this morning. Brother Weeks down there at the gate. Happy Father's Day to you. Praise the name of the Lord. Deacon Kaysen, happy Father's Day to you. Praise God. Hope your family is in good care to take care of you today on this Father's Day. Happy Father's Day to you and good morning to the rest of the family. Praise God. Sister June, Sister Baltimore, Sister Thompson, praise God. Good morning to you all this morning. Praise God. Brother Matthew, happy Father's Day to you down there in Sutherland. Praise God. Sister Janelle, good morning to you and happy Father's Day to your husband. Praise God and hope you take care of him today. God richly bless you. Brother and Sister Mead, praise God. Brother Mead, happy Father's Day to you. Good morning to you all. Praise God. Brother and Sister Harris, good morning. Hallelujah. Sister Harris, take care of Brother Harris today. It is Father's Day. Hallelujah. Praise God richly bless you all. Tante Lynn over there in Jennings, God richly bless you this morning. Eureka also in Jennings, good morning to you. Triumphant Fathers, good morning. Happy Father's Day to you and the rest of the Triumphant Brethren. Good morning to you all this morning. Praise God. Sister Karen over there in Jamaica, good morning to you. Sister Evangelist Cherry, good morning to you. Praise the name of the Lord. Hallelujah. Praise the name of Jesus. Perlina down there in St. Kitts. Hallelujah. Good morning to you. Praise God. And Wilma Brown also in St. Kitts. Good morning to you. My cousin K. George in St. Thomas. Good morning to you this morning. Praise God. And Auntie this morning. Good morning to you. Praise God. Pastor Simon, Uncle Warrell, happy Father's Day to you today. Praise God and make Auntie take care of you today. Praise the name of the Lord. And all of you fathers that listen to us every Sunday, praise God. Happy Father's Day to you. And may God richly bless you on this special day. Come on, children, get up now. Praise God. Hallelujah. And go out and make that breakfast for your dad today. Help mommy in the kitchen today. Praise God and provide a special breakfast for them. Praise the name of the Lord. Let them know that they are special.
Praise God, today is the day, and this is the day that the Lord has made. Praise God, and make sure you iron their clothes. Take them to church with you today, wives. Hallelujah. And children, carry daddy along with you. Don't leave him home. Praise God, today is his day. Praise God, no work. Hallelujah. Hallelujah. Blessed be the name of the Lord. Those at the pump, good morning to all of you this morning. God richly bless you. We have a Father that will never ever fail. Praise God. And coming to minister the word of the Lord to us today. Praise God, is Minister and Evangelist Brown. Praise God. Hallelujah. Through it all, I learned to trust in Jesus. Through it all, I learned to depend upon God's word. Praise God. I have a Father that will never ever fail me. Praise God. No matter what the enemy tries, because he have to try. Praise God. He have to come. Praise God. But the Spirit of the Lord, praise God, will lift up a standard against the enemy this morning. So don't fear. Hallelujah, Radio Land. What the enemy will do unto you, hold fast unto your integrity. Praise the name of the Lord. And the word today, coming from the book of Job, hallelujah, a well-known scripture to all of us and suitable today. Praise God, to strengthen the fathers. Hallelujah. Those that the enemy took everything from you. Hallelujah. He took your family. Hallelujah. Left you wondering. Praise God, my family gone. Hallelujah. Praise God, I don't have anyone to lean on, but you can lean on Jesus. Hallelujah. Praise God, and the story. Praise God with Job. Hallelujah, this morning. Praise God, and the Bible said, again, there was a day when the sons of God came to present themselves, hallelujah, before the Lord. And enough enemy, which is the devil, which is Satan himself, present himself also with the sons. Praise God, that come to seek the face of God. Well, hallelujah, come to look for Jesus, hallelujah. And Satan himself present himself. Ah, oh, glory to God. Sometimes, praise God, the devil is so busybody, huh? My God, trying to seek everyone to devour. Huh? But I know that there is a God that will never fail. A God that keeps. A God that satisfies. Oh, glory to God. Don't mind what the enemy will do unto you this morning, somebody. In Radio Land, can I talk to you this morning? And the word of the Lord say, and the Lord said unto Satan, praise God, from whence cometh thou? Oh, hallelujah. Praise God. And Satan bold. God, the devil so bold, he answered the Lord and say, hallelujah, for walking up and down, going to and fro on the earth. Glory to God. I present myself with the sons. Oh, glory to God. But little did he know, praise God, the Lord knew that the sons were coming. God, and the enemy, he had to show up himself, because he want to be in things. God, even right now, the devil want to be in things. Glory to God. The devil is taking lives. The devil is taking, oh, glory to God, our boys and our girls today. Oh, glory to God. It's not elderly, it's no God. Oh my God. It's not LLEs are dying now. Hallelujah. It's those in their 20s, those in their 30s, those in their 40s. Oh, glory to God. And the enemy is after blood. Oh my God. Ooh, and the devil present himself to the Lord and have the audacity. My God. Can I talk to somebody this morning to tell the Lord from going to and fro on the earth? Hallelujah. Walking up and down in it. And the Lord said unto to Satan, hast thou consider, my God, thy servant Job? God, when you are a special person, you well special, you know. God, don't doubt yourself this morning. Glory to God. Don't look down on yourself, fathers. God, can I talk to the fathers this morning? God, hold your head up high. And know that you have a Father that will never fail. Oh, glory to God. The enemy will come in like a flood, as I said. But the Spirit of the Lord will lift up a standard against the enemy. God, don't mind the enemy, will take everything from you. God is in control. Can I talk to somebody this morning? Oh, glory to God. You might easy upset. You might have a short temper. God, when people say something, you're ready to answer them. But the Bible says a soft answer
turn away wrath. Glory to God. And if you have that anger, glory to God. If you have that arranged spirit, God, this is the time now you seek God to take it away. It might not go away, Sister Brown, as you may say, God, right away, but gradually, oh God, things begin to change. As long as you have the Lord on your side, things will begin to change. Oh God, your life, you will see your life different. Things around you will appear different. Can I talk to somebody? Oh, glory to God. And Job, hallelujah, is our example today. He was a servant of God. Oh, glory to God. Are you a servant of God, fathers, today? Like Job, can I talk to the fathers today? Oh, glory to God. Like none, like him in the earth. He was a special person. Come on, you gotta claim yourself as a special man. Today you are special. Oh, glory to God. Because man, without man, woman wouldn't produce children. So man, you are special. Come on, tell yourself you are special today. You are a royal priesthood. Come on, can I talk to you today? Oh God, you might say, Sister Brown, I tell myself all the time, I glad to know that I have children. I glad to know that I can produce. I got to bring forth a fruit on earth. My God. And the devil want to take it or take them away from me. But I literally know that I have a father. My God, that will never ever fail. Oh, hallelujah to the Lamb of God. Ooh, my God, he was special. Oh, God, to God this morning, he held fast his integrity. My God, are you holding to your integrity? Oh, God, until the devil comes what may, I'm going to stand flat-footed. Oh, God, declaring that Jesus Christ is Lord. Come on, men. Come on, get up. Oh, glory to God. Get up. Oh, God, and know that there is a God who's sticking closer than a brother this morning. Can I talk to you this morning? All hell seems to break loose this morning. Children may have no manners. Oh God, but you got to lead. Oh God, you got to show forth the best things in you. You got to lead the household. Oh God, God said man is the head of the house. Can I talk to you this morning? Come on, men. Know that they have to have respect. If you show their respect, oh God, your children or your child will have respect for you. Come on, somebody, hold your integrity like Job this morning. Oh God, but the Bible said this morning, ooh, hallelujah. Oh God, the devil tried to destroy him. Oh my God. Oh God, because when you are special, Lord, the devil will come in. Oh God, to steal everything from you. Oh God, like he did to Job. Oh God, tell you I'm pretty up everything. Let it look nice. Oh God, I was telling somebody the other day, it's not every glitter. Oh God, it's gold. Oh God, you have to break the gold sometimes. Oh God, to see what the gold make out of. Oh God, to see if he have, my God, riches. Oh God, to see if, oh God, he have humility. My God, can I talk to somebody this morning? Oh God, is every glitter is gold. Sometimes they're real pretty. Lord God, the woman are talking. Sometimes they're real pretty. Oh God, and when you really meet them, Lord God, my God, Jesus, you want what really married, but God put you there and you really married to them, so you have to hold on, but ask God to help them to change. Lord God, even the men, Lord God, and every glitter gold, my God, can you think that you have, oh God, the gold side you, and sometimes it's the devil that appear, Lord God, in sheep clothing. My God, can I talk to somebody this morning? But the Bible said Job, oh God, the enemy took everything from Job, Lord God, but he hold on to his integrity, Lord God Almighty. And when everything was taken from him, Lord God, he hold on. Oh God, here comes the wife. My God, sometimes we have to be so careful. Lord God, sometimes you say wife talk. Lord God, woman talk before men, because sometimes the man won't talk, no man. Lord God, sometimes some man keeping everything. But you sometimes some woman, yeah, some woman we keeping some things to
my brother Cheva, Lord God Almighty. But sometimes no man no one talk, Lord God, and sometimes they build up so much anger in them, Lord God, because sometimes some things are bothering them, Lord God, because the wives are stretched out some man, Lord God. Woo, help me, Holy Ghost. Sometimes we stressful, and sometimes we, Lord God, we stretch them to the point that they want to give up. But I come to tell you, wife, behave yourself now, Lord God. Hold on to your man, Lord God. Now stress them out, Lord God, today Father's Day, Lord God. Can I talk to you this morning? Oh God, and the Bible said that everything Job lost, my God, Lord God, and Satan answered the Lord and said, skin for skin. God, the devil be a fierce no man. Lord God Almighty. Yea, all that man have, he give for his life. Lord God, skin for skin. That's all right. Take everything that I had, but you can't touch my soul. My soul belongs to God. You are a royal priesthood this morning. Come on, men, get up. Oh God, dry up your tears. Oh God, they're gone. That's all right. Lord God, God has something else, oh God, in store for you. Oh God, you got to be true and faithful in order to receive it. God, don't jump the ship now. Don't come out of church because your wife leave you. Your children pack up and go. God, hold on till show them love. Come on, children, get up and go and hug up your daddy. God, let them know that they are special today. Oh, hallelujah. They may take his job. God, and he's seeking job. God, to provide for his family. That's a good man. God, when you don't want to work, oh God, and you don't want to take care of your children, you're bad, you're wicked. But come on, man, don't let Satan fool you. Glory to God. Family is a heritage. Oh God, when you have a family, you know you're going home to a family. Oh God, that's a blessing, you know, because somebody is in the house. Oh God, where you can lean, oh God, talk to, and oh God, and wait upon you to come home and ask you, how was your day? Are you ready for your dinner? God Almighty. Woo! What a great feeling that is. That will be. Oh, glory to God. Hold on to your integrity. And Job, hold on to his integrity, even though the devil steal everything. And here comes his wife now. Oh, God. Can't believe that the enemy took everything and Job still holding on. Oh, God. She said to him, oh, God, curse God and died. Oh, my God. Woo! And Job, God, get the strength. And he said to her, you talk like a foolish woman. Ooh, oh, you speak like a foolish woman. Oh, glory to God. I got a father, Lord God, that will never ever fail me. Oh, God, everything that I've lost, the Lord is going to restore it 100-fold. My God. Ooh, my God. My God, you said, somebody do me something. Ooh, sometimes it's not somebody, do you know? Lord God, sometimes your own mouth. God, my God. Sometimes your mouth produces blessing and still cursing. Come on, somebody, careful. God, what you say, careful what you do. But the end of the day, we come back and haunt you. And Job say, I'm gonna wait. Is there somebody in Redland gonna wait until the change come? Is there somebody in Redland will hold on to the unchanging hand of God like Job today? Come on, men, get up and hold on. Jesus will never ever fail you. He's a never failing God. Somebody in Redland, know that there is a God today that you can call on when your back is against the wall. His name is Jesus. All we got to do, Antigua and Barbuda, call him up and tell him, oh God, all of your situation, what the enemy brought you through, Jesus has the final say. Come on, call him by his name. His name is Jesus. Get up and get out your clothes and go to the house of God. Every one of you today, and know that you have a father that will never ever fail you. You have a father that reigns, rules. Oh, glory to God. And he is in control of Antigua and Barbuda and the wider Caribbean. All you got
to do is trust him. Oh God, like Job this morning, hold on to your integrity. Oh God, Jesus is on your ship. Woo! Your ship may be rocking and your sails may be torn this morning. Your anchor holds and grip the solid rock, which is Jesus Christ. Job, get up and know that everything will be all right. Every little thing will be all right. Can somebody say it on their sick bed this morning, that everything will be all right? Jesus is on the main line. Tell him what you want. Come on, Antigua and Barbuda, hold on to your integrity. All my pointed time, I'm gonna wait until my change come. Are you waiting today? Come on, men, are you waiting today? Are you waiting for the revival in your soul? Are you waiting for the day when the trump of God is gonna sound? Our God is not all that you possess on earth. Lord God is all about God. It's all about God this morning. Jesus will never fail. Jesus is the apple of your eye this morning. Oh, all you got to do is call him. All you got to do is tell him. Tell him about your trouble. He will hear your faintest cry. He's going to answer you by and by. Oh, glory to God, they may spit on you. Oh, God, they may throw. Oh, God, all the garbage in front of your door. But Jesus will never, ever fail. You just go and pick them up. Woo! Take them up one by one.

Oh, hallelujah. Ooh, sometimes really and truly, you know, God, sometimes your faith waver. God, you wonder if there is a God. But I want to tell you, there is a God. Don't jump ship now. Jesus is real. God, he have done it for me. He can do it for you. It's not all. All is not lost. Once you still have the breath of life, Jesus is on your ship. Woo, hallelujah. Come on, somebody. Claims your victory today, man. Claims your deliverance today. Every one of you in Raider Land today. Jesus, Jesus, Jesus. All you got to say, Jesus. Don't say nothing else. Sometimes some things really bother you, you know. God, and you just go around the house and say, Jesus. God, and you wonder why the enemy gone. Lord God, because the house begin to get so quiet. God, the enemy have to know that Jesus, when Jesus in the ship, you can smile at any storm. Come on, somebody in Raider Land. All you got to do, God, you don't have to believe me, but all you got to do, trust God for your deliverance. God, and hold on to your integrity like Job today. All my appointed time, I'm going to wait until my change come. And Job, change has come. God richly bless you and bless all of you men in Raider Land this morning. Happy Father's Day to all of you. Got up and go out

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We're located at Union Estate this morning for worship, hallelujah, at 11. If you don't have a place of worship, we're inviting you to come along and worship the Lord together with us in the beauty of holiness. This is Minister Brown saying, see you next week in the year, on the year. God richly bless you.

Oh, praise the name of our Lord God this morning. A blessed good morning is wished out there in Riddleland to each and every one under the sound of my voice this morning. Hallelujah today. This is another day that our God has made. I am truly rejoicing in this day, and I'm being so glad in this day. I'm thanking God for yet another privilege and opportunity where I can come to you wherever you are, wherever you're listening. Amen. Wherever you're privileged to hear the sound of my voice, I can come to you and just give you my love, my blessings, and just wish you all the best on this God-given day. Amen. I'm so excited about God and what God is doing in this time and in this season. Look what the Lord has done. He's great and greater to be praised. Let me greet all my regular listeners this morning. Let me just take the time out first and just wish all the fathers a happy Father's Day. Happy Father's Day to my dear brothers in the studio. Happy Father's Day to the security, Brother Wheat. Happy Father's Day to all the fathers. Amen. I'm getting myself in a little bit of trouble this morning because time will not permit me to call all the names, but to all my minister colleagues, Pastor Taylor, Apostle Warrell Simon, Minister Summons, Deacon Summons at Melting Fire Tabernacle, all the men of that ministry, Happy Father's Day to you. Happy Father's Day to also Bishop Josiah from RGT Ministry. Happy Father's Day to all the men, amen, all the fathers, I mean, of this nation of Antigua and Barbuda. And may, you may not be a person who are, you know, your biological father, but you have exhibit some father attributes over the lives of so many, and you are a father. Amen. You are a father. And so let me greet you. Let me just speak God blessings over your life. Amen. And may God continue to mold you and shape you to be that mentor, that father figure who you have been exhibiting these character over the lives of so many. So many persons are shattered. So many hearts are broken. So many young men are lost, need guidance, need counsel, need a mentor, need a father figure around in their lives. But fathers are rare. Amen. The scripture tells us that there are many tutors, are many instructors, but there are few fathers, few who will go the extra mile, few who will give their lives and pour in the lives of young men and young women. Some preach and teaches and a professional level. But to go beyond teaching, amen, and preaching, it takes a lot. And that is rare. Even the body of Christ, sad to say today. And so I tip my cap to all the men who have stood in the gap, who have played the role of a father, a mentor, a guidance, one who give their lives, one who care about your total well-being, not just for their personal gain, but they care. They want to see you elevated. They want to see you strive. They want to see the best of you. They have been there with you in your mess, in your rebellion, in your disobedience, in your, oh great God, shortcomings. They have been there as a mentor, want to guide you, want to have tolerance, want to instruct you,
in the ways of the Lord. And today is my prayer and my sincere wishes and blessing goes out to them. And I pray that God will continue to use them for His honor and for His glory. Oh, He's a great God today. Let me also greet Pastor Jeremy, Evangelist of Jeremy. God bless you, sir, and what God is doing within your life. Amen. We give God all the praise for you, sir. And so Pastor Jeremy is one who have been a father to so many. He desire and he look out for the well-being of so many. And so God, richest blessings over you, sir. Let me greet Sister Ivamir Harris and her family. A blessed and happy Father's Day to you, Brother Harris. And I know Sister Harris will be taking good care of you. Let me just greet all the men, the fathers, Pastor Taylor. God bless you richly, sir. Amen. I'm just so, amen, appreciative, amen, to those who have poor in my life, those who have been played a father figure, who have been a mentor, who have gone the extra mile, who have seen my shortcomings, who have seen my blunder, but they have still exhibit some love and care and have poured within my life. And so I thank God for them. I thank God for those who have deposited richly within my life. To God be the praise today for the fathers. It's Father's Day today, and I want to leave a word of encouragement to the fathers. And I want to challenge those who are in the body of Christ who you have positioned yourself more as an instructors and a tutors rather than a father. And not being critical this morning, but to some of us, ministry has become this professional career. Hallelujah today. Ministry has become as if this is just what I'm conveniently doing. Amen. I know theology. I've been through Bible school. Hallelujah today. I know about church history. I've been experienced in ministry. I know how church people behave. I know how to address them. How great is our God. Experience do teach knowledge. But it's beyond that. In ministry and in being spiritual instructors, it's beyond that. It's taking on a role of a father figure, a mentor, hallelujah today, a spiritual guide, one who cares about the well-being of others. One who are not just conveniently preaching or instructing, but one who are giving their lives, are pouring life into you. How great is our God. And these are the men that we need in the body of Christ, in our society today. How great is our God today. These are the men. We need to bring back the weary sons and daughters to their mother and father. To exhibit godly character.
that we're in, how great is our God. They can mother your life. Oh, great God, the Apostle Paul says to the church, my little children, I have suffered long with you. He identified the church in Corinth to be his little children. He didn't identify them just to be church people. He didn't identify them just to be a bunch of people who gives trouble, but he identify how much he goes the extra mile, and he love and he care about them, and he cares about their total well-being. So he take on a father figure over the church. He didn't have to. But these attributes in the body of Christ, they are rare. Hallelujah today. They are what? Rare. Many tutors, the Bible says. Many instructors, but few fathers. I pray to God today that God will raise up fathers in these end times. That God will raise up men, oh great God, who have the heart of a father. Oh great is our God, that God will speak to the heart of those who are just instructors and tutors. Oh great God, but they, oh great God, they shy away or they pull away from exhibiting a father figure over the congregation. So teaching and preaching becomes now, it has been done on a professional way level. Hallelujah today. Hallelujah today. It's not like a career rather than a spiritual responsibility. And we will have to give account unto God to how we shepherd the flock, how we deal with people in their disposition. How great is our God? Are we a good shepherd? Or are we a hireling? If I'm pronouncing it correct here this morning. Do we go the extra mile? How great is our God? Do we go beyond what we have been practicing to be ministry over the years? But sometimes it costs you, hallelujah today, to pour in the lives of people, to exhibit true love and a true father figure over the congregation. I pray today that this spirit will come upon you, sir, where you have not been exhibiting father figure as a spiritual father. I pray that God will raise up true spiritual fathers in this time and in this season. Hallelujah to the Lamb of God today. I give God all the praise today for his doings. Let me get straight into the word this morning. And looking at the book of Corinthians, 1 Corinthians 4. Begin from verse, I pick up from verse 14 here, just to get a point here across this morning. And looking at spiritual fathers, fathers who God gives to the body of Christ, fathers who is so essential and necessary over a congregation. Hallelujah today. In the book of 1 Corinthians 4, begin from verse 14, declares, I wrote not these things to shame you, but as my beloved sons, I warn you. For through you have 10,000 instructors in Christ. Yet have ye not many fathers in Christ. Yet I
Yet have ye not many fathers in Christ Jesus. I have begotten you through the gospel. Oh, is great is our God today. Now, the Apostle Paul here didn't want to give the church a negative view, but he rather want to alert the church of how necessary and important it is for them to seek not just after those who are instructors, our tutors, but rather those who are fathers. And so, yours truly here this morning is not that I'm being a critic or I'm being negative, but I'm emphasizing on the fact how necessary fathers are to the body of Christ. How great is our God. The Apostle Paul have seen the work of his labor. I've seen it paid off. I've seen the church who was messy, struggling with carnality. The Apostle Paul could have rebuked in harshness, in pronouncing judgment. But what the Apostle Paul did, Almighty God, he exhibit father figure over the church, the messed up church, the church of Corinth that was struggling with carnality. Brother was sleeping with his father's wife. Brother was taking brother to court. Animosity was in the church. Grudge and anger and all different type of competition. Almighty God, the church of the living God was struggling. Almighty God was battling in the flesh. How great is our God. The church view to be carnal. But here comes the Apostle Paul. Hallelujah, today with the wisdom of God to exhibit a father figure how to address the church in their disposition. I pray to God today, where your congregation has become carnal, where your congregation has become rebellious, where your congregation are exhibiting some ungodly characteristic, I pray that the wisdom of God will rest upon you and you will exhibit a father figure how to address, oh great God, their disposition. And so the Apostle Paul is a perfect example of how a spiritual father, Almighty God, function within the church. He wrote to the church and says, there are many instructors, but few fathers. Many instructors. Everybody need a pulpit. Everybody want to have a congregation. Everybody want to be a man of God, to hail rabbi in the street, great prophet, great apostles, oh great God. But do you know the price? Do you know the cost? Do you know the extra mile you have to go? Do you know your life that you have to give unto the church? Almighty God, do you know the role and the responsibility that you are taking on? Almighty God, the Apostle Paul says to the church, follow me as I follow Christ. So it simply means he exhibits some godly character. Almighty God, his actions speak louder than his word. He don't preach to the church and says, here, oh great God, follow what I say, but don't do what I do. Almighty God, he didn't take on the spirit of the scribes and the Pharisees, but what he take on is a father figure over the church of the living God. Today, upon this Father's Day, I pray to God
that God will raise up true fathers in this time and in this season. Now, the book of Corinthians here emphasizes this verse the Apostle Paul wrote to the church in Corinth to emphasize the difference between someone who simply shares information and a true spiritual father. There's a difference. I can be good, very intellectual. My grammars are good. My theology is sound. In sharing information about biblical things. But when it goes on to go the extra mile to give your life, I come short. And that is what it, that is the immediate needs of the church, even more so in this time, in this age and days. Persons who will go the extra mile. Now, preaching and teaching, oh great God, is necessary. But exhibiting a father figure is more profound and can minister to a person on a more, great God, in depth. Hallelujah today. More depth. Oh great God. You can reach them where merely preaching and teaching can't reach them. Hallelujah today. And so the importance of exhibiting a father figure is so essential to the body of Christ. Paul now make a distinction between, oh great God, imparting information and imparting life. There's a difference. To impart information and to impart life. Oh great is our God. Instructors or tutors or guides. These are people who teach information, manage rules, and provide guidance. They are easily accessible and abundant. And instructors is focused on the lesson, but is not necessarily invested in the student long-term total life outcomes. Now, what the father did now, or what the father, oh great God, will do, he will invest in a person long-term, hallelujah today, total life. He investing in your future. He's investing in your well-being. Almighty is our God today. He's not just an instructor. He's not just a tutor, but he's speaking life into you, Almighty God. He's speaking to those dead aspects of your life. He's not just teaching on the surface, but he's going in depth. He's going deep, Almighty God. And he's speaking life into that man, into that boy, into that girl, that you shall live and not die and declare the works of the Lord God, that God has called you to the kingdom for such a time like this, Almighty God, that you are the apple of God's eyes, that you are a royal priesthood, that you are a chosen generation, that you are a peculiar people, is speaking life, Almighty God, is looking beyond your shortcomings, is looking beyond your faults, and is identify where God position you, where you should be in God, is speaking life into that dead aspect. A father speak life rather than give, Almighty God, surface instructions, but rather life. Almighty is our God today. The Apostle Paul addressed the
Cornell Church, the church that was struggling in sexual immorality, the church that was struggling in grudge, Almighty God, in competing against each other, Almighty God, a church, Almighty God, was saying that I am of the apostle, and next set said, I am of Apollos. Almighty God, what a father does now, he comes in with the grace of God and he speak life into those dead situation. When the church was carnal, the apostle Paul says to the church, don't you know who you are? You are the temple of the living God. How is it possible that in their carnality state, the apostle Paul is saying, you are the temple of the living God. A father does what? He speak life into dead situation. He speak life into your hopeless situation. He challenge you, Almighty God, to come out of that state that you are in, to come up a little higher, because God has purchased you with an high price. Almighty is our God. He purchased your salvation. And because the price was so high, you need to know who you are in God. Hallelujah. Today, I'm not who people want to defile me to be. You're not who man says about you. I heard the word of God declare, whose report shall I believe? I shall believe the report of the Lord God. And so a father did what? He speak life into that situation. A father is someone who bring forth life. Paul refer, Almighty God, to begotten them through the gospel. Oh God, meaning he was the one who led them to Christ. How great is our God, and he birthed them into the faith. How mighty is our God, a spiritual father offer is how mighty is our God, a spiritual father offer is what is rare. A spiritual father is rare.

to reach out so much. Almighty God, He will go beyond the extra mile just to reach you. As our Jesus Christ exhibits such, leave the 99 and go after the one that gone astray. Could have been comfortable with the 99 and says, well, who want to go, go. Who need to stay, stay. And we have heard these, unbiblical statement in the body of Christ. No one decided to go after. Pastor waiting on members to call them. You're the shepherd. Reach out. Don't believe that you are being small to go after the one that gone astray. That's a father figure. A father exhibits such, going after the one. A tutor, an instructor, just teach you. If you want to listen to the word, you listen. If you don't want to obey, it's not his problem. He don't care about whether you are, oh great God, receiving or not receiving. He don't care whether or not he need to approach differently, things differently, in order for you to be more receptive. There's just no care, no extra mile. Just preaching and teaching on the surface. Just professionally, Almighty God, executing His office. But no, oh great God, extra mile. And I overly emphasize this statement. Not willing to go the extra mile. But I pray to God today and this Father's Day. There are true fathers in this nation of Antigua and Barbuda who have gone the extra mile. Still going the extra mile. And so no wonder why you find some trouble, some members in one church leave a congregation, have been despised from a congregation, and they go to a next congregation and they find refuge because they have met true fathers who will go the extra mile. True spiritual fathers, hallelujah, who invest in their entire lives unconditionally, love and protect them into their total well-being. So there's love and protection being poured out into their total well-being. Hallelujah today. And these characteristic in a lot of us as minister of the gospel is rare. But those who are exhibiting such, may God continue to empower you and use you for His honor and His glory in these areas. Happy Father's Day to all the fathers, true men of God, true spiritual fathers over God's inheritance. May God bless you richly. These are my few words in Jesus' name. God bless you.

Praise the Lord. Blessed be the name of the Lord. This is the day that the Lord has made. Let's rejoice and be glad in it. We are thankful to God for another day. This day is a special day, a very unique day. A day when many are celebrating many things. And of course, one of the things that of course is on the tremendous or international celebration is Father's Day. Father's Day is always looked upon as being a very special day. Mother's Day, oh yeah, that day of course goes with a bang. And I always say, Pops, the glitz and the glamour that Mother's Day will showcase normally will come from this little thing that we perhaps would have learned for all the way back from school. What are little boys made of? What are little girls made of? And I can recall the little girls, oh yes, they with such exuberance and glee on their faces. And they said, sugar and spice and all that's nice, that's what little girls are made of. And now it comes to the boys' turn, frogs and snails and puppy dogs, snails, that's what little boys are made of. I tell you, I don't like that saying. That saying would have followed us even perhaps through life, and it perhaps would have reflected in so many areas. But we are changing that. We are changing that, and I don't believe that you're going to be putting that frogs and snails and puppy dog tails to sort of treatment and recognition and acknowledgement of your father on this very special Father's Day. I'm thankful to God to be alive today, and I'm excited. On my way to the studio, my daughter, oh wow, she just with exuberance and brightness in her voice and high spirit. Happy Father's Day, Daddy. You're the best father in the world. And that really made my day. And then my granddaughter came on the behind and said, Grandpa, happy Father's Day to you. Oh, that made my day. Bless you, bless you, bless you, my daughter, Donald, Carty, and Anaya Carty there in Benjo's Crossroad there. And I thank God for you today. I just want to say happy Father's Day to my son, Andrew Simon, there in Jennings, and may you enjoy your day, son. Do have a blessed day. And all the men, the MMVs, Mighty Men of Valor Day in Melting Fire Tabernacle, I want to say happy Father's Day to you. Oh, wow, we are looking forward to having a wonderful time in the house of God today. I believe that the ladies are trying to make a comeback because we tried. Oh, yes, they continue to speak about their Mother's Day treatment, and they would really have to show the men that they would not be outdone. And of course, we look forward to a wonderful time in church today. So bless you, men. Let's stand by. Amen. Let's not touch any dial at all. Let's just stay put and see exactly what happens. So enjoy your day. Blessings be to everyone. You're listening to New Things Broadcast. I'm yours truly, Apostle Dr. Wallace Simon. 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You check it out there on Pickett's Main Road for all your vehicle accessories and needs and all of that. We bless God. We normally give or remind you that there is a gentleman there in Jennings Extension, Mr. Tyson Mickle. Happy Father's Day to you, sir. He's a welder man. He has, of course, all your welding needs, be it if you want grills and gates and fencing designs and burglar bars and food charlies and the likes. Anything relative to welding, of course, you can contact Mr. Mickle there at 771-4112. That's 771-4112. Of course, we continue to remind you, and you would have been hearing it, that Top Ranking, of course, will be pushing their doors open today, and they have all the gifts and goodies, of course, for fathers, and you can check it out there on Factory Road, Old Palm Road,
top ranking where it says high prices do get a spanking. And some spanking, I believe, is going to take place on this day, Father's Day, at top ranking. I salute Mr. Maynard and Mrs. Maynard, Shaquille Manager, the operating manager, Shaquille Maynard, of course, and fine staff there, top ranking, do have a wonderful day today. Sirs, do have a happy Father's Day. Blessings be upon you. Let me say a very special happy Father's Day to Engineer right here in the studio. Of course, the mighty Doc. And happy Father's Day to you, sir. Do have a wonderful day today. May your day be filled with joy and happiness. And all the security men there at the gate, of course, want to say happy Father's Day to you likewise. And to everyone you know yourself. And I want to go back to, of course, Melting Fire Tabernacle. We have what I call him an honorary father. Oh, yes, Mr. or Minister Wesley Roberts. He is an honorary father, and of course, I believe the entire congregation will agree with me in saying that, because he would have demonstrated fatherly care and love for all the children in the house, he would have had his recognition today from them, I'm sure, and it goes without saying. So thank you, one and all, for wishing, thanking you for wishing happy Father's Day, and may God continue to bless you in your space. Blessings to everyone. Well, what you will be hearing today, perhaps if you were listening to a Mother's Day message, you will have heard some of these things. But now the coin is turns on the other side. Today is Father's Day. So we are going to be perhaps mentioning a couple of these things likewise, which are applicable to fathers. Ephesians chapter 6 is very well known. Children, obey your parents in the Lord, for this is right. Honor your father and your mother, which is the first commandment with promise, that it may be well with you, and that your days may be long on the earth. And you, fathers, provoke not your children to wrath, but bring them up in the nurture and in the admonition of the Lord. So there are two positions that we're going to be taking today. We're going to be looking at the father, and we're going to be looking at the son or the daughter, the child. Because both have their responsibilities cut out for them. And what we are seeing here, spiraling in society, before our faces, and not only in Antigua Barbuda, but region internationally, we are seeing a great drop, and that's to say the least, in honoring and respecting fathers, in caring and really demonstrating and upholding responsibilities which are biblical for family values to really have the kind of measurement and assessment it ought to have. But we go back to the Word of God, because the Word of God is paramount. And that is what we have to live by if we want to have a good society, the Word of God. Because of what the Lord says to Abraham or to Moses, these things should be taught. Should be taught to the children. And as a matter of fact, I think I want to go to Deuteronomy chapter 31, where that is mentioned. And what we are seeing today is something different. I want to read chapter 31 of Deuteronomy, and it says, gather the people together, men and women and children, and the strangers that is within thy gates, that they may hear and that they may learn and fear the Lord your God and observe to do all the words of this law, and that their children which have not known anything may hear and learn to fear the Lord your God, as long as you live in the land whither you go over Jordan to possess it. And this is something that we need to lay hold on as we continue to see or to move in life as we see the days approaching and the end is drawing near. There are two commands that are very paramount in the Word of God.
For fathers, provoke not your children to wrath. It means to avoid severity or anger, harshness or cruelty. Because cruel parents generally have bad children. I'll say it again. Cruel parents generally have bad children. Correct, do not punish. I'm sure you perhaps will have heard that advertisement somewhere. Correct, do not punish. Punishment is from a principle of revenge. Correction is from a principle of affection or affectionate concern. I'll say it again. Punishment is from a principle of revenge, but correction is from a principle of affectionate concern. And that is where we ought to be, on the correction side. The punishment side, of course, generates bad children. The next thing the fathers are called upon to do is to bring them up in the nurture and admonition of the Lord. The mind is to be nourished with wholesome discipline and instruction, which will bend them toward God and Christian living. I say that again. The mind is to be nourished with wholesome discipline and instruction, which will bend them toward God and Christian living. The word nurture in the English, of course, comes from the Greek word paideia, and that means training. It means to educate. It means discipline. It means correction. Paul told Timothy certain things, and the instruction that Paul wrote to Timothy, 2 Timothy 3:16. When it says, the word of God is profitable for doctrine, for instruction, for correction in righteousness, that a man or woman may be thoroughly furnished unto all good works. There is much that is spoken about regarding chastening in the book of Hebrews. And we go to the book of Hebrews, and we look at chapter 12, and we are going to be seeing some things here that are outlined in the book of Hebrews relative to chastening and chastisement and all of these things. Hebrews chapter 12, looking from verse 5. And you have forgotten the exhortation which speaketh unto you as unto children. My son, despise thou not the chastening of the Lord, nor faint when thou art rebuked of him. For whom the Lord loveth, he chasteneth, and scourgeth every son whom he receiveth. If you endure chastening, God dealeth with you as with sons. For what son is he whom the father chasteneth not? But if you be without chastisement, whereof are all partakers? Then are you all bastards and not sons. Furthermore, we have had fathers of our flesh, which corrected us, and we gave them reverence. Shall we not much rather be in subjection unto our Father of spirits and live? For they verily for a few days chastened us after their own pleasure, but he for our profit, that we might be partakers of his holiness. Now, no chastening for the present seemeth to be joyous, but grievous. Nevertheless, afterward, it yieldeth the peaceable fruit of righteousness unto them which are exercised thereby. The matter of chastening, the matter of chastisement is never a pleasant thing, but it is a purposeful, useful matter. It's not going to kill you. The word of God says in the book of Proverbs that the whip and the rod should not be spared. As a matter of fact, don't hold back because of the child's much crying, says the word of God. If you don't use the rod, you don't love your child. Yes, that's what the word says. But there are persons who will boast to say, you know, I don't beat my children. We're not calling upon you to beat upon your children, to do all types of inhumane and barbarous and cruel things relative to that sort of discipline. No. But he that does not discipline the child, he that does not use the rod of correction, as we say,
You can't claim to have love for your child. Don't tell me that you love your child because you're not using the strap. You think that is praiseworthy and that is some insignia supposed to be on your shoulder or some placard for you to go around with? No. The Bible says a child left up to himself brings his mother to shame. And so we need to take responsibility. And so I call upon the fathers to take responsibility of nurturing, of teaching and training. The Bible says, fathers, provoke not your children to wrath. The provocation that's supposed to come from you is to bring them into good works. Provoke them to good works. Provoke them to good behavior. Provoke them to good attitude. Not to provoke them to wrath, but rather to bring them up in the nurture and in the admonition of the Lord. We know that there is a great fallout in parental responsibilities and obligation, and that there is an enmeshed relationship, a serious one, between fathers and children, parents and children. And so today, my solemn admonition to you as a father is, if there is an enmeshed relationship between you and your child, your children generally, be it boy or girl, take some time out to mend that. Take some time out and to go back to the Word of God. Take some time out and do not go back to the thing called provocation to wrath. Do some introspection. Do some patching up. Do some reconciliation. Do some amending of ways and attitudes and relationship. Let today's Father's Day be a special one. And children, honor your parents. Honor your father. As a matter of fact, that it may be well with you. That's what the Word of God says. Honor your father, that it may be well with you, that your life will be long on the earth. And of course, all the other admonitions are there in the Word of God as it relates to your behavior and your attitude. And I need to bring some of them back, even as I remind my good listeners. Exodus chapter 21. And let me go there quickly. In Exodus chapter 21, we have verses 15 and 17 saying something to us today that many persons perhaps take lightly. And he that smiteth his father or his mother shall be surely put to death. Now that's the Word of God. You may say, well, this is Old Testament, and this was under the law. I tell you, the Word of God is the Word of God. He that smiteth his father or his mother shall be surely be put to death. You see, God was very, very serious on the matter of removing sin from off the land, from removing any type of sin from off the face of the earth. And so persons who have been warned and will not take heed, step out of line without repenting, we'll have to face the squad, as we say. Face the fury. He that smiteth his father or his mother shall be surely put to death. So Exodus 21:15. And verse 17 says, and he that curseth his father or his mother shall surely be put to death. So child, son, daughter, listening to me today, make that reconciliation. Make that relationship. Fix that thing, Father. You have a responsibility. Do not make any further provocation. Let your words be seasoned with salt. Be kind and affectionate one to another. Tender-hearted, forgiving one another, even as God, for Christ's sake, hath forgiven you. Mend that relationship. It is not good for you as a father. It is not good for you as a parent to have that track record whereby you don't have a good relationship with your children and vice versa. Child or children, it is not good for you to have that kind of relationship with your parents. This dishonor has tremendous serious consequences as outlined in the book of Ephesians chapter 6. And we go to Exodus chapter 20
verse 12. And what that says. That one says, honor thy father and thy mother, that thy days may be long upon the land which the Lord thy God giveth thee. And God knows the brevity of life that we are noticing among young people in particular, how they are being cut off in their young prime. And sometimes it is a serious, all the time, not sometime, but generally it's a serious concern. Why so many are dying so fast, so early, so young? I tell you, sometimes I conclude that it might have some connection with this dishonoring of parents, because the word of God says, you must honor them so that your days may be long on the earth. And we're seeing otherwise among our young people. But may God help us all. I go to Leviticus chapter 20. In the book of Leviticus, chapter 20, there is something else relative to fathers, our children's behavior with their fathers. Leviticus 20, verse 9. Hallelujah. For everyone that curseth his father or his mother shall be surely put to death. He that curses his father or his mother, his blood shall be upon him. I'll say it again. For everyone that curses his father or mother shall be surely put to death. He that curses his father or his mother, his blood shall be upon him. Now, this is not a light saying. This is not an easy saying. This is something that is very, very important for us to take note of. Let us go to some scriptures quickly before we close that speak about the fatherhood of God. How do we spend a Father's Day in joy, in happiness, in pleasure? Oh, yes, in good spirit. It's by attending to those things which are out of, as we say, out of whack. Those things that are twisted. Those things that are contorted. Those things that are not in any sort of alignment. Hear the word of God. Psalm 66:5. A father of the fatherless. That's our heavenly Father. A judge of the widows is God in his holy habitation. Isaiah 64:8 says, but now, O Lord, thou art our Father. We are the clay, and thou art the potter, and we are all the work of thine hand. Matthew 6:9 says, after this manner, therefore, pray ye, our Father, which art in heaven, hallowed be thy name. Matthew 7:11 says, if you then, being evil, know how to give good gifts unto your children, how much more shall your Father, which is in heaven, give good things to them that ask him? Romans 8:15 says, for you have not received the spirit of bondage again to fear, but you have received the spirit of adoption, whereby we cry, Abba, Father. And 1 Peter 1:17 says, if you call on the Father, who without respect of persons judgeth according to every man's work, pass the time of your sojourning here in fear. We have a fatherhood in God. God, our heavenly Father, the Father of all creation. Today, I address fathers listening to me today. Let us go back to the drawing board where our children are concerned, and let us do a fine combing with the teeth. The teeth of introspection. The teeth of retrospection. Looking back, looking presently, and the teeth of prospect in the future.
What sort of legacy are we leaving? What are we leaving with our children? Are you going to allow them to go out of this world with an enmeshed relationship, with them not speaking to you, with them not respecting you, honoring you, and you not speaking to them or with them, and so such and such will be happening and all kind of thing? Don't you understand that it is important for you to amend all relationship with your parents? Oh, good son, oh, good daughter. Don't you understand how important it is? I can recall one of the times that we were doing our Bible school session, and we halted somewhat on the matter of parental respect. And one sister said, "Apostle, can I say something to you?" And she outlined to me the enmesh relationship, the bad relationship that transpired between herself and her father. And some things that are very regretful, very regrettable things happened, and the father passed on. And to date, the things bothered her, and she wondered how she can feel free and feel liberated over these things. And I listened to her keenly, and I said, "You know, you would have to find somebody that you can trust, somebody that you can consider as a father, and really look at it like it is your father you're speaking to, and beg pardon, ask for forgiveness, allow that father to play the role, stand proxy, as it were, in the space of your father, and do the repenting, do the apologies to that person." And the young lady looked in my face, and she said, "Will you be that father?" Oh my God, that responsibility, it shook me that Saturday morning when we had the class. And I really couldn't turn her down, because I realized the desperation. And I saw then that she wanted to do that. And I said, "Okay," I pulled a chair, and she pulled a chair. And I said, "Okay, I'm your father. What do you have to say now to me, my daughter?" And I acted like a father to her. And she opened up. She opened up to me. And she apologized. And she apologized. And I retorted, I responded. I said, "I thank you, my daughter, that you had the courage to come. And I'm also sorry. Please forgive me where I have gone wrong, where I've hurt. And I acted. It was an act. But it was an act with tremendous divine implication. Because after she did that, and after I played my role, and we held hand to pray, the power of God came down. And it licked that young woman off the chair. And she screamed, and she screamed, and she hollered. And when she got up, she said, "I feel free. I feel light. I feel so different. Thank you very much. Thank you very much." I share that, my good listeners, because you need to fix that matter. Because many persons are going out of this world today having all kind of parental relationship, enmeshed relationship, and they do not know the severity of it. Anything that is dishonoring to parents where the word of God is concerned must not be delayed, because it must be well with you. If you want things to go well with you, if you want to live long on the earth, you've got to do what is right. So whatsoever things are true, whatsoever things are honest, whatsoever things are just, whatsoever things are lovely, whatsoever things are of good report, my son and my daughter, my good listeners, today on this blessed Father's Day, if there be any virtue and if there be any praise, think on these things. Happy Father's Day to all fathers today. In Jesus' mighty name, hallelujah to the Lamb of God.

0: Your obituaries are up next.
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2: It is with deep regret that we announce the passing of Stanley Alistair Warner, a.k.a. Abbott, of English Harbor, formerly of Liberta. He was 65 years. He was a son of Aquila Perrine Omard and the late Auckland Warner of Liberta, the husband of Petronella Warner of English Harbor, the father of Siobhan Warner of English Harbor, the brother of Reverend Dr. Cicely Athill Hosford, Moravian minister in Barbados, Glassford Fish Adams in St. John's, Eugenie Warner Lopez in the USA, Vernon Cato Warner, Julian Warner, Denny Warner, Denisha Warner, and Eunice Warner. He was the uncle of Amaril Francis, attorney at law in Trinidad and Tobago, Shaista Lopez, Jose Lopez, Manuel Lopez, and others too numerous to mention. He was the brother-in-law of Keith Hosford. Also left to mourn are his sisters-in-law, Florence Dean Brown, Dotsie Simon, Cecilia Rhodes, Christine Thompson, a.k.a. Sally, Vernon Maxwell, his adopted sister Dorothy Fredericks, and her husband Milton Alien in the USA. He was a good friend of the Governor General of Antigua Barbuda, Sir Rodney Williams, Chairman of the St. Paul's Constituency Branch, ABLP, Parliamentary Representative of St. Paul's, Mr. Chet Green, Conliff Phillip, members of the National Park Board, Handel Hector, his cousin, Francine Baltimore, Theo, Judy, and Gurney Charles in the USA, the guys on the block in Liberta, Gene West and Eon of Bailey Supermarket, Leslie Roberts and staff at Cromhole Liquors, the many businesses in St. Paul's community, past employees of the Public Utilities Authority, Foster Weeks, Elroy Francis, Jeff Edwards, Nancy, Anderson, and others too numerous to mention. Also members and past members of the Antigua Barbuda Basketball Association and Referees Association. He was related to the Warners, Gores, Omard, Jarvis, Philos, and Hunts. A service of thanksgiving will be held at the Grace in Moravian Church on the 26th of June at 1:30 p.m. Please note the colors are black and red. May the soul of our friend, our brother, our comrade, Stanley Alistair Warner, a.k.a. Abbott, rest in peace eternal. Sleep well, Abby.
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4: BBC News with Moira Alderson. The Russian-appointed governor of occupied Crimea has suspended fuel sales to the public and commercial businesses in response to growing Ukrainian attacks on supply lines and infrastructure. Sergei Uksyonov said attacks had killed four people and wounded 28 others. James Reid has more details.
5: The restrictions on fuel sales in Crimea follow a concerted Ukrainian campaign to cut supplies to the occupied peninsula. Drones have repeatedly hit trucks on the road from Russia, and the link by sea has also been a target. President Zelensky said facilities on both sides of the narrow Kerch Strait were hit overnight, including an oil depot, maritime transport, and air defense systems. Russia seized Crimea in 2014 and used it as a base for the full-scale invasion 8 years later. But Ukraine has never given up its aim of recovering the lost territory.
4: Negotiators from Iran and the United States are in Switzerland for talks aimed at extending their 60-day ceasefire into a long-term peace deal. Iran said Israel's conflict with Hezbollah, Tehran's ally in Lebanon, would top the agenda. Our BBC Persian correspondent, Kazra Naji, is at the Swiss venue.
6: In the last couple of hours, Pakistani Prime Minister Shahbaz Sharif has also arrived here. And we've been told by the Swiss government, who are organizing this, that this morning various delegations are holding bilateral meetings to discuss the modalities of these talks. And we are expecting Iran and the U.S. to face each other in a direct negotiations with the presence of the Pakistani and Qatar Prime Ministers this afternoon.
4: India is rerunning its fiercely competitive annual examination for millions of aspiring medical students today, after last month's exam was scrapped following leaks. The competition has created opportunities for India's organised criminal networks, as Tom Bailey reports.
7: The national test to enter India's medical colleges is intensely competitive, with this year around 2.2 million students competing for just over 100,000 undergraduate places. The scrapping of last month's original exam triggered widespread outrage and despair among many of the young people who find themselves facing the daunting process all over again. India's National Testing Agency has insisted that a multi-layered security framework is in place, including restricting access to the Telegram messaging app to ensure a fair and transparent exam this time around.
4: Colombians will vote today in a presidential runoff, with the two candidates offering starkly different approaches to rising criminal and political violence. The right-wing candidate, Abelardo de la Espriella, has promised to use military force to crush drug cartels and rebels. His left-wing rival, Ivan Cepeda, wants to prioritise negotiations to achieve peace. BBC News. A British government minister has said the Prime Minister Keir Starmer is reflecting on political reality as he faces intense pressure from Labour Party colleagues to resign. The business secretary, Peter Kyle, said Sir Keir would always do what was in the best interest of the nation.
8: He is taking the time, as well as dealing with all the issues that a Prime Minister deals with over a weekend, that he's also taking the time to think through what the political realities are today. But I know that he's a Prime Minister who always puts country first, and that he'll be framing every decision that he makes today on behalf of the country in his day-to-day job as Prime Minister, but also when he thinks about the party going forward. It will always be about what's in the best interests of the country.
4: Downing Street said the position had not changed from Friday, when the Prime Minister said he'd contest any leadership challenge. A BBC political correspondent says a growing number of government figures believe he's preparing to set out plans for his departure as soon as Monday. Much of Europe is continuing to grapple with an intense heatwave, with temperatures forecast to hit historic highs in some areas. Parts of France are expected to climb above 40 Celsius in the coming days, while Germany has announced near nationwide heat alerts. In Greece, firefighters have been battling a series of wildfires. Donald Trump says that much of the water in Washington's newly renovated Lincoln Memorial reflecting pool will have to be drained in order for repairs to take place. Mr. Trump claimed, without providing evidence, that vandals had damaged the algae-plagued pool. Football, and Japan's coach has hailed his team's performance after they thrashed Tunisia 4-0 in the latest group match in the World Cup. The result puts Japan on the brink of qualifying for the knockout stage, but ends Tunisia's hopes of progressing. Later, the first of Sunday's fixtures will see reigning European champion Spain take on Saudi Arabia in Atlanta. That's the latest world news from the BBC.
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11: Here's a look at the weather forecast for Antigua and Barbuda, valid from 8 a.m. today, Sunday the 21st of June 2026, up to 8 a.m. tomorrow, Monday the 22nd of June 2026. Lingering moisture and instability across the area after the passage of a tropical wave could trigger passing showers for the next 24 hours. Therefore, conditions today are expected to be partly cloudy with a 40% or moderate chance of showers, while conditions for tonight will be partly cloudy with a 40% or a moderate chance of showers. The winds be out of the east at 17 to 30 kilometers per hour or 10 to 18 miles per hour. Winds can reach as high as 46 kilometers per hour or 29 miles per hour. Sea conditions will be 1.5 to 2.1 meters or 5 to 7 feet. Small craft operators should exercise caution. Rainfall total so far for the month of June at the airport is 21.3 millimeters or 0.84 inch. Overnight minimum temperature for Antigua and Barbuda was 25 degrees Celsius or 77 degrees Fahrenheit. Forecast maximum temperature for Antigua and Barbuda is 32 degrees Celsius or 90 degrees Fahrenheit. And the forecast minimum temperature for Antigua and Barbuda for tonight is 24 degrees Celsius or 75 degrees Fahrenheit. The sun will set today at 6:44 p.m. and rise tomorrow at 5:34 a.m. This is Patrice Edwards for the Antigua and Barbuda Meteorological Service at the BC Bird International Airport.
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10: Did you lose a loved one? And did you have to pay the funeral expenses? If your loved one was a contributor to Social Security and would have qualified for benefits, you may be entitled to a refund in the amount of $2,500. Social Security pays a funeral grant in the form of a lump sum to a person who pays for the cost of the funeral of an insured person. To qualify, the insured person must have been entitled to sickness, maternity, invalidity, or contributory age benefit, or they must have contributed to the scheme in the 12 months prior to his or her death. The claim must be made within 6 months of death, supported by a death certificate and the appropriate receipts in the name of the claimant. For more information on the funeral grant, please contact the Social Security office. The Antigua and Barbuda Social Security Board, growing to provide for you.
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5: Come here, sweetheart. Come and stand next to me. Is it because of me how she look pretty?
6: That's right. And he look handsome.
5: Amen. Sister Sophia, come here. This is a lock. What is this? Everybody believe this is a what? A lock. Okay. I want you to open this. Just use any key. Use any key. Which key? Which key would you use? That? Okay. Open it. Carefully. Okay, that's enough try. Let me see. Come here, evangelist. Come. This is how some of our life and the blessing for our life will lack up. Come, try to open this. No, that another one. Try next one. Try next one. Try next one. Look, they don't see your mistake. Okay, thank you very much. Come, Brother Rahim. Open this lock. This is some of us' life, our family, our nation. Try to unlock this.

0: wisest thing. Come on, let's talk. Simple and easy. If I am telling you, come and open this and I have the key and the lock, the wisest thing was not to ask apostle which key to use. A lot of us in church for years, and the blessings that God have in store for us is locked up. And the scripture says, behold, I give unto you the keys of the... Come here, Brother Rahim. So, Brother Rahim, unlock it here. Come on.
1: Sorry about that. Open it again.
0: You see, you can't find it. Go to the back. Go to the back. Use the same key at the back. And see, no, right there now. Stand up right there. Try to unlock the lock right there. See if you open. Go over there. Lock it back and try with the same key. And see if you open the lock in that direction. Come on. You open? Come, thank you. Put it there for now. Thank you. Hear me. God is a God of principle. That's where we miss it. I understand we need to get saved. If I give an altar call, 90% of

Some church are just satisfied with preparing you to go to heaven. And do you know how much of us are on our way to heaven, but while we are going there, we in debt, we are sick, our marriage failing, our children just out of hand, our everything just going down, but yet still, some glad morning when this life is over, I fly away. The fly away, not take part now.

0: come on. Why is it I cannot do it in Barbuda?
1: But the thing is, the next thing is, many of us, we don't take time to study the key. Which key to use? So the second thing you could have asked me, the first thing, the second thing you could

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We have students, sorry, in the same class, same teacher, and some of them are coming out with A while the other

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Sing until it opens. Sing. Listen to me. We're going to have church until next year. And no matter how much you sing and how much you have faith, this lock is only unlocked by a principle of a key. And so, be careful. Because we have to apply the key. And a lot of us don't stop. What does that mean? It simply means that we need to take time to study the Word of God. Like, we had the privilege, as I said, these

We all have the Bible. We all going around, I'm saved. God speak to me. This, this. But yet still, I am not seeing the results of what the book say, how you should live. Because we all we

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Why do you think because you are in Barbuda, you are anywhere less than somebody in England? Why do you think because I live in Barbuda, I can't achieve anything? Your mindset. As a man thinketh. Come on. What did the Bible say? As a man what? As a man, how are you thinking? How do you see yourself? And not only how do we see ourselves, how do you allow people to see you? So a lot of us, we look at ourselves, well, we're in Barbuda. Can you believe it? And no, listen to me. I don't want us to feel anyway. About 12 of the churches I went through, they lack what we have. So I'm doing my scripture.

Sea River. I'm raising you up to not just see in front of you. I'm raising you up to see to river and beyond. That's what leaders does. Don't wait to fix problem. You solve it before it happens. That's how leaders operate. We have followers, we have managers, but we don't have leaders. In this house, I'm raising you up to become a leader. Do I know it all? No. I lack a lot of stuff. I don't know everything. All honesty, I don't. I don't know how to play keyboard. I can't say no. That's a wrong statement. I know how to play a keyboard, but I am not qualified. Sing and make me sound good. You can play. But for me to become a leader in the keyboard, I must stop, study. So we just want to bring, some of us just chat a lot of nonsense. We don't stop to think. I come to let you understand, from Barbuda, you are called to change a nation and a generation. You are

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Somebody come and say, wow, when I look at your musician, you say, boy, I can have, are you getting me? We at a dinner having dinner, eating, you know? So while they're eating, because I didn't eat, you all will tell the truth.

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But you must change your mindset. Secondly, how do we see each other? How do we see each other in this house? How do we see each other? I don't look

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How do we see each other? How do you see fellow Barbudans? Come on. How do you see fellow Barbudans? No, change the mindset. Change that mindset. See in each other a leader. Jesus asks the question, who do men say that I am? Some say you are. Some say you are. Then he asks, then Peter said, you are the Christ. He said, beautiful. He said, flesh and blood have not revealed this. I need people who are moving in the realm of the spirit, not by emotions. So I don't see you because you name 14 and you can bring some goat water for me.

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You push somebody else who can do it. How do you see? The problem, let me tell you something. The problem, and not just in Abundant Life, but in Barbuda, you all need to change the crab mentality. For one thing, I can't put none to this land, so don't even try. Nobody. 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

0: about me,
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0: Or it's just about the people who am in my circle? You see, in this church, there's no circle. I disband, I dismantle every circle in this church. Wherever there's clique, there's witchcraft. Mean what I said. I'm traveling to all the churches that I'm supervising and I'm going to preach this message. Wherever there's clique, there's witchcraft. And I tell all of them, coming to dismantle some things. I already started to meet with the youth department. I meet with the worship team yesterday. No, you see, a lot of things that we do is nonsense. How do you see? And not with your physical eyes. Put up Isaiah 11. Put up Isaiah 11 verse 2 to 4. By 12:30, I'm

Isaiah 11 verse 2, what it says. This is what some of us need. The what? The spirit of, and what? The spirit of, and the spirit of, and of fear of the what? Verse 3 says what? And he will delight in the fear of the Lord. And he will not what? He will not what? Judge by what is, nor make decisions by what is. You know what? What is lacking? Too much of us. We judge people and things based on what we hear about them. What we see. No. As a spiritual leader, you cannot judge situation based on what your physical eyes do you. If you do that, let me tell you, you go send everybody to hell. You're going to send everybody, because all of us, all are we, including me, we have a past. Paul said such was some of us. And not just a past, not just a past, not just a past. Some of us, we have some secret in our closet. Can I preach in this place? We have some secret in our closets. Come on, somebody. If some people should open their mouth and send some voice notes and some recordings, can I preach in this place? A lot of us will be exposed. One of the things people argue with me for in Barbuda is they said, me no love come to talk to you because you get members of them wrong. No, I am not going to publicly gratify nobody flesh in the world when you are telling me somebody about people who God have allowed me to lead. I shut you down. I don't want to hear. And then I pull that person aside. In a deceit. And some of you know how me deal with that. Some of you know when I pull you all over. Don't speak. So some people think, he didn't get ready to do it. No, you think so? You think so? But a true leader doesn't expose publicly the weakness.

0: people sing sometimes.
1: And I can tell her that.
0: Me and Sister Jackie. Everybody thinks Sister Jackie, you watch it. You think anybody going to lick on Sister Jackie? Until morning time. A pastor, you can pass or something. Like. Come on. But she don't. Come on, somebody. But I'm not going to publicly out there. You can mean I say she don't pass. I think she been a caravan the last time. I never start to think that. She wasn't. Are you getting me? But the thing is, which I'm teaching you, our mindset. This is it. Go back to verse, what he says. I will not judge by what my eyes see, nor make decisions by what my ears hear. Listen to me. Just today, I don't know, wait, you call it Miss Sandem? Miss Sandem came? Oh, no problem. Just today, got a lot of blessing from somebody when I even see you. And some of you who, and I know you can't say this, but you go call me and say, Father, some of you know something. Yannick is not the easiest person to go with. See, everybody loves to deal with Yannick. But you know me. Hey, 1, 2, 3, 4. He can cuss. He and Sue a good friend. He and Sue a partner. He built a room in my house for Sue. When me tell you, hey, Sue me daughter. But, come on. You're wondering what they're clapping for. Because we prayed for rain to come before church start. You are here, tell us, we gotta get rain.
2: 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God bless you.
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0: 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We invite you to join us for the next 30 minutes as we study the great gospel truths of the Bible and the deeper issues involved in the great controversy between Christ and Satan. 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
1: Let us pray. O gracious and adorable Heavenly Father, in the name of Jesus, we come again for your guidance by your Spirit. You've promised that your Spirit will guide us into all truth and take the things of Jesus and make them known to us. Bless the program, bless all who listen. And as we continue looking at the book of Revelation with the final warning gospel message to prepare the world for the final crisis, bless us in Jesus' name, we pray. Amen. We're at Revelation 14 and verse 6, where we have been at for the past several programs. But just to recap, to go forward, Revelation chapter 14, as we said before, the first five verses look forward to and summarize the victory of God's end-time people against the forces of evil, which will be arrayed against them. And then at verse 6, Revelation 14, 6, the prophet goes back to describe the final warning which will prepare God's people for that final battle, and also the consequences of rejecting that final warning, as it will be rejected by the vast majority of Earth's population. Revelation 14, verse 6, then, as we have said before, presents a picture of another angel flying in the midst of heaven, representing, of course, a movement and a work of proclaiming the everlasting gospel by those who know it and receive it in the end time. So Revelation 14 says, and I saw another angel flying in the midst of heaven, having the everlasting gospel to preach unto them that dwell on the earth, and to every nation and kindred and tongue and people. If we look back at Romans 1 and verse 16, right through to verse 17, we notice the Apostle Paul telling us something about this everlasting gospel. So Revelation 14, 6 presents the everlasting gospel. And Paul tells us in Romans 1, 16, he says, "For I am not ashamed of the gospel of Christ." We live in a time, of course, when it is quite popular to be irreligious and non-Christian, or have just a superficial Christian profession. In fact, therefore, it is easy to be ashamed of the gospel in this so-called ultra-modern, relatively anti-religious, godless age. But the Apostle Paul says, "I am not ashamed of the gospel of Christ, for it is the power of God." We are reading Romans 1:16, "For it is the power of God unto salvation to everyone that believeth, to the Jew first and also to the Greek," speaking within the context of the issues back there in his day. We could say now, "For I am not ashamed of the gospel of Christ, for it is the power of God unto salvation to everyone that believeth, those who profess religion and those who profess no religion." Because many professors of religion have not really experienced the true gospel. So the true gospel is for me, for you, for every one of us, inviting us into a true experience of believing the gospel and surrendering all to the author of the gospel, the author and finisher of our faith, as Paul calls Jesus Christ in Hebrews, that experience of surrender. And as Jesus puts it in St. John 15, abiding in him as a branch is connected to the vine. But Paul goes on in Romans 1, verse 17, and says, "For therein," that is in the gospel, "is the righteousness of God revealed from faith to faith, as it is written, the just shall live by faith." As we have studied over and over again in Ephesians 2, 8 to 10, Paul stresses that we are saved by grace through faith. And that faith is not of ourselves. Both the grace and the faith are gifts of God, and not of any works we can do to boast of. Salvation is a free gift. Grace is a free gift. Even the faith with which we believe is a free gift. All come in by virtue of what God has done for us in Christ, and come into us by the Holy Spirit. The Holy Spirit points us to Christ and his love and his earthly journey of taking on our flesh in the incarnation, obeying for us, suffering the separation from his Father because of our guilt for us, dying for us, and the revelation of that love of God. That is what the Holy Spirit uses to convince and convict us of our need of the Savior, bring us not just to an intellectual agreement on the gospel, but a submission, repentance, confession, surrender, to be justified by faith, to undergo the radical change called the new birth, and thereafter to experience progressive spiritual growth, as described by Jesus in Mark 4, 26 to 29, first the blade, initial conversion, then there is growth to the heir, the point when the believer is ready for the latter end, to put it in this end time context, and then the full corn or grain in the air. And then Jesus goes on still to say in Mark 4, 26, 29, but when the grain, the harvest is ready, then the harvester puts in the sickle. So there's to be spiritual growth until in this final end time scenario, God has a people who are harvest ripe and harvest ready in terms of gospel experience, in terms of spiritual growth, a growth in the knowledge of the Son of God, as the Apostle Peter puts it. And then as Jesus puts it, sanctify them through thy truth, thy word is the truth. So we're to be growing and being sanctified, progressively transformed by the word of God, which contains the truth of God, by the Spirit of God, bringing the love of God into our hearts and keeping our focus always on Christ, our Savior and Lord, our substitute and surety. But then the Apostle Paul also goes on to say in verse 17 that the righteousness of God is revealed from faith to faith, as it is written, the just shall live by faith. We just read that. But he goes on to say now in verse 18, for the wrath of God is revealed from heaven against all ungodliness and unrighteousness of men who hold the truth in unrighteousness. And then Paul goes on in this same chapter 1 of Romans to show that God exercises his wrath by giving people up to their choice when they reject his way, his truth, his salvation, his gospel. So the gospel will bring one of two responses. Either we respond in faith and submission, repentance and surrender to accept Jesus Christ as Savior and Lord, understanding that he's our substitute and surety. He perfectly obeyed for us in our flesh, overcoming the flesh, the world, and the devil. And he also took our corporate, collective, human guilt and sin and shame, suffered the separation from his Father, called the wrath of God, and therefore has paid the redemption price for for every human being, has reconciled humanity to God, and has granted us a corporate legal pardon. But now as individuals, we must believe that good news and come to be individually forgiven and justified by faith in repentance and confession, surrendering all to experience the radical change called the new birth, where the love of God and the Holy Spirit displaces our human selfishness, self-centeredness, and self-exaltation. And we then begin the process of spiritual growth, daily praying, daily studying the Word of God, keeping our focus on Christ. As Jesus puts it in St. John 15, abiding in Him as He abides in us, and bring forth the fruit of good works, the fruit of obedience. We are not saved by good works. Good works become the proof and the evidence that we have a saving relationship with Christ. Good works glorify God. Jesus said, let your good works be seen before men, not for men to glorify the person who is doing the good works, oh no, but for the person to realize that, for those who are watching to realize that good works are the fruit of being justified by faith, abiding in Christ, and growing spiritually day by day. And Jesus said men are to see the believer's good works and give glory to God, never to the human agent. So Paul in Romans 1 says we are not to be ashamed of the gospel. It is the power of God, Romans 1:16, unto salvation to everyone that believeth. Because the true gospel reveals the righteousness, the goodness, the character of God. And rejecting that gospel means that we expose ourselves to separation from God, because all of us, every single one of us, has sinned and come short of the glory of God. All of us need to be forgiven, justified by faith, born again. All of us need moment by moment, day by day, that ongoing surrender and commitment to Jesus Christ through prayer, study of His Word, keeping our focus on Him, and understanding that this means separation from the world and the things of the world in terms of the basic philosophy of this world. And the Bible tells us that Satan is the God, common G-O-D, of this world, the spirit that works in the children of disobedience. And Paul describes that, of course. Paul says in Romans 2:4 that it is the goodness, which is the same thing as the righteousness of God, that leadeth us to repentance. And Paul contrasts then our response to the gospel in repentance, confession, submission to receive Christ as Savior and Lord, to be born again, and thereafter by the power of the indwelling Holy Spirit to walk in obedience to the commandments of God and to the Word of God. Paul contrasts all of that to hard-heartedness. In Romans 2:4, Paul says, or despisest thou the riches of His goodness and forbearance and long-suffering, not knowing that the goodness of God leadeth thee to repentance? So when we see God's love, God's goodness, both in creation and redemption, the Holy Spirit brings us through conviction to the point of being sorry for sin, not just at the level of individual sins. Of course, we become sorry for individual sins, but also sorry for being part of the satanic government. And we therefore abandon Satan's way. We are sorry for being part of Satan's government. We are sorry for our sins. And we believe on the Lord Jesus Christ, accepting Him as Savior and Lord. Because The other response is hardness of heart. And Paul says in Romans 2:5, but after thy hardness and impenitent heart, treacherous unto thyself wrath against the day of wrath, a revelation of the righteous judgment of God. So who will render to every man according to his deeds, Romans 2:5 and Romans 2:6. So then the response to the gospel here in Revelation 14:6 is either going to be a response of faith, trusting God, believing his word, submission to him, seeing his goodness, repentance, and receiving Christ and his righteousness and salvation as free gifts to be radically changed, called the new birth, where the love of God takes control of our thinking in place of human selfishness. And then there is spiritual growth. First, the blade, Mark 4:26 to 29. Then the ear, after that, the full grain in the ear, after that, harvest, ripeness, and the sickle put in to reap by the Son of Man, the second coming of Christ being referred to. So Revelation 14:6 presents the everlasting gospel, the good news of God's love, the good news of what he's done for us in Jesus Christ, the good news that he was made to be sin for us, though he was sinless in character, that we might be made the righteousness of God in him. And the good news is that he took on the same flesh and blood we have, with all our tendencies to sin in that flesh. He overcame that flesh and lived a pure, spotless, perfect, sinless character in our flesh, which he took on. Therefore, he has reconciled us to God, and he has obeyed for us and gives us the victory so that we in this flesh don't have to use the flesh as an excuse, as he overcame our flesh for us and gives us the victory. We can overcome our flesh, the world, and the devil. And that aspect of the gospel is brought up by the Apostle Paul in the same Romans, because in Romans 1 and Romans 1 verse 3, Paul says, concerning his son, Jesus Christ, our Lord, who was made of the seed of David, according to the flesh. So on his human side, he took on our ordinary human flesh and overcame every satanic temptation. So he overcame our flesh for us, as us, and in him we have the victory over the flesh. So Paul goes on to say then in Romans 8, he makes the same point. In Romans 8, he says there quite beautifully, and this is an amazing part of the experiential understanding of the gospel. Paul says in Romans 8, there is therefore now no condemnation to them who are in Christ Jesus, who walk not after the flesh, but after the Spirit. For the law of the Spirit of life, Romans 8:2, in Christ Jesus, hath made me free from the law of sin and death. So the man Christ Jesus took on our flesh, never allowed our flesh to spoil his innocence and his character, never allowed the pulls of the flesh to even enter his thinking, and therefore he overcame the flesh, the world, and the devil for us in perfect holiness and obedience to his Father. He was the sinless Son of God. Though he took on our flesh, he overcame it. He overcame our world. He overcame every satanic temptation. And the summary there in Romans 8 too is that the law of the Spirit of life in Christ Jesus makes us free from the law of sin and death. When we accept Jesus Christ, the law of sin and death, which is all around us, resident in our fallen flesh, in the world, and all around us, every dimension of this world, in terms of what is of the world, shows us the law of sin and death. But Christ overcame the law of sin and death in the world and in our flesh, which he took on. And Paul assures us now that when we are in Christ, surrendered to him, having accepted him as Savior and Lord, Paul assures us that the law of this of the Spirit of life in Christ Jesus, the agape love of God in the Holy Spirit, through what Christ has done for us, makes us free from the law of sin and death. And this is a moment by moment, day by day, surrender and commitment, keeping our focus on Jesus. And then in verse 3, Paul goes on to say, for what the, this is Romans 8, verse 3, for what the law could not do, in that it was weak through the flesh. So our flesh, ever since Adam's fall, became a fallen flesh, weak. In our own strength, we cannot do anything good. So Paul says in Romans 8, 3, for what the law could not do, in that it was weak through the flesh, God did, is the exact Greek. King James Version says, God sending his own son in the likeness of sinful flesh. So Jesus came in the likeness, the similarity, the same flesh we have, he was born with. And for sin, he condemned sin in our flesh. He never allowed our flesh, which he took on, to prevent him from exhibiting perfect faith, perfect obedience to his Father. And this is the victory of the gospel. And therefore, in Christ, this law of the Spirit of life sets us free from the law of sin and death. And then verse 4, as we bring this program to its close, this important verse, Romans 8, 4, that the righteousness of the law might be fulfilled in us who walk not after the flesh, but after the Spirit. So the true gospel produces the righteousness of the law of love, the righteousness of the Ten Commandment moral law in the believer as the fruit of having been saved by grace through faith. The true gospel, therefore, is inseparable from the fact that it produces obedience to the commandments of God. And that is why in the book of Revelation, describing the end time scenes, we have the constant repetition of an end time people who will keep the faith of Jesus and keep the commandments of God, Revelation 14, 12, for example. So in our next program, we'll begin to look now at how rejection of that gospel and the fruit of righteousness of that gospel will produce terrible end time results and bring the people of God who will be loyal in the end time into collision with global systems and authorities and the final persecution. But we thank God for the gospel, which is the power of God unto salvation. Heavenly Father, we thank you for your word, your truth, your gospel. As we continue in Revelation 14, 6 to 12, the everlasting gospel, we thank you for Jesus, the author and finisher of our faith. In him, we have victory over the world, the flesh, and the devil. In his name, we give thanks. Amen.

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May God bless you until next program.

0: Shalom, shalom again. 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
1: This is Soldier Ezra.
2: With Captain Dominic.
0: We are back again. And tonight's topic will be spiritual Israelite and slavery. 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So we are back again for our next topic. So our topic, first of all, we'll start up with, so are you a spiritual Israelite?
1: No, I'm not. No, I'm not a spiritual Israelite. I'm an Israelite according to flesh, as I know in the scriptures, which I can prove.
0: Yes, why I ask you that? There's some people nowadays, when you ask them, are you an Israelite? They say, no, I'm a spiritual Israelite. So I always tell them, you're an Israelite in flesh. But we, the black Hispanic and Native Americans, we are the Israelites.
1: Correct.
0: And we are the one who went into slavery on slave ship that happened to the Israelites. So that's why I asked you, so are you an Israelite?
1: Oh, and I said, yes.
0: Yeah, are you a spiritual Israelite?
1: No.
0: Okay. You can prove that for me?
1: Yes, I can.
0: Okay, take it away.
1: So we head off into the scriptures now. Let's head to the book of Romans chapter 7, reading verse 14, first of all.
2: In the book of Romans, reading Romans chapter 7, on verse 14, which reads, "For we know that the law is spiritual, but I am carnal, sold under sin."
1: Right. Know that. So persons may say, well, yeah, you see, the law is spiritual. Yeah, spiritual Israelite, and that's it. Bam. That's the end of the story. But we, as we know, we all Israelites who are aware, we know, we read the Bible based upon precepts. So we can't just stop there. We have to continue. So, as we're about to continue, we'll see the aspects first of what this spiritual thing is that persons are gravitating to say that they are spiritual Israelites. So, as you see here, the law is spiritual. So, we'll continue with the book of Joel, chapter 2, reading verses 27 to 29.
2: Heading to Joel, reading Joel chapter 2, and verse 27, which reads, "And ye shall know that I am in the midst of Israel, and that I am Yahweh your Elohim, and none else, and my people shall never be ashamed. And it shall come to pass afterward that I will pour my spirit upon all flesh, and your sons and your daughters shall prophesy. Your old men shall dream dreams, your young men shall see visions." Verse 29, "And also upon the servants and upon the handmaids in those days will I pour my spirit."
1: Ah, so you say, ah, you see, they may say, you see here, you say that it's not a spiritual Israel, but you're reading scriptures about being spiritual. As you know, we continue the precepts. So our next scripture we move into is Ezekiel chapter 39, reading verse 29.
0: Yeah, because I see it say, shall pour the spirit on what? On all flesh?
1: On all flesh. So who? That's
0: what everybody's speaking about?
1: Let's see.
0: Okay.
2: And it is Ezekiel reading, Ezekiel chapter 39 and verse 29. "Neither will I hide my face any more from them, for I have poured out my spirit upon the house of Israel, saith Yahweh thy Elohim."
1: Right. Upon the house of
2: Israel.
1: So as we see here, the spirit of the word will be pouring out on the house of Israel, as we see in the scripture. So, let's see what is being poured out. What is that spirit being poured out? Let's get to the book of John chapter 6, reading verse 63.
2: And the book of John, reading John chapter 6 and verse 63, which reads, "It is the spirit that quickeneth, the flesh profiteth nothing. The word that I speak unto you, they are spirit, and they are life."
1: They are what?
2: They are spirit and they are life.
1: What is spirit and life?
2: The words.
1: Right, the words. So the words will be pouring out, as we see here, Elder. The words that are being poured out, that's the spirit and they are life that will be poured up upon all flesh, saying the house of Israel. So let's continue to see what that word is. Let's get the book of Isaiah, reading Isaiah chapter 8 and verse 20.
0: Bring it out.
2: Isaiah chapter 8 and verse 20, "To the law and to the testimony, if they speak not according to his word, it is because there is no light in them."
1: To the what?
2: To the law and to the testimony.
1: Right, to the law and to the testimony, which is the word, which is what is going to be poured out upon all flesh of the children of Israel. So when we go back from the beginning to where we now came from, Elder, we see here that the word which is poured out, which is the Spirit we poured out upon all flesh of the children of Israel, that is actually the law. And the Bible also confirms that, because we know the law was given to the children of Israel. Let's get that.
0: Before you go.
1: Yes.
0: So, what are you trying to say now? When we say spiritual, that may refer to the law.
1: Correct.
0: Right. Now, you say about the word now, I think with Isaiah 8:20.
1: Yes.
0: Go back still to what?
1: The law.
0: Law. So, no matter how we speak, it's the one.
1: It's the law.
0: Yeah.
1: Correct. So, now we find out who the law was given to. Because we see here it's when they poured out upon Israel. So, let's see who was the law originally given to. Let's get that in the book of Psalms, where we head to the book, the scriptures of Psalms 147, reading verses 19 and 20.
2: Psalm 147, starting from verse 19. He showeth his word unto Jacob, his statutes and his judgments unto Israel. He hath not dealt so with any nation, and as for his judgments, they have not known them. Praise ye, Yahweh.
1: One more time for anyone.
2: He showed his word unto Jacob, his statutes and his judgments unto Israel. He hath not dealt so with any nation, and as for his judgments, they have not known them. Praise ye, Yahweh.
1: So, this was given to the children of Israel, as we see here, Ella. So, the Spirit given to the children of Israel, as we see here, Ella. So, the Spirit being poured out upon all flesh, which is the children of Israel.

0: as we see here, is purchasing wood is a law. It's not just a, it, being an Israelite is not just a spirit limited to a spiritual thing. It's an actually a physical thing.
1: A bloodline.
0: Right, a bloodline. As we see the children of Israel, we know those are physical beings. Those are people, as we know. So this is why the scripture tells us that in the book of Hosea, chapter 4, verse 6, right, people are destroyed for a lack of knowledge. So if we're going with the knowledge of being a spiritual Israelite, we are shortcoming ourselves in a way because we're not accepting the full seed or the full bloodline of the great people we come from. So let's see that in the scripture being destroyed. Let's get Hosea chapter 4, reading verse 6.
2: In the book of Hosea, reading Hosea chapter 4 and verse 6. My people are destroyed for lack of knowledge. Because thou hast rejected knowledge, I will also reject thee, that thou shalt be no priest to me. Seeing thou hast forgotten the law of thy Elohim, I will also forget thy children.
0: Right. So we see my people destroyed for a lack of knowledge. So we say, what knowledge are you talking about? Just because we don't know about spiritual or physical Israelite, what knowledge we don't know? Well, we know that knowledge goes back to the law, which we first started to talk about, which was the word. We get that in the Apocrypha, Ecclesiasticus chapter 19, reading verse 19.
1: And when you finish, you say, well, my people sound to be a good people you speak.
0: Yes.
1: After they come back to that, so they,
0: no problem,
1: audience can write it down and know why he's chosen people.
2: Heading to the Apocrypha, reading Ecclesiasticus chapter 19 and verse 19. The knowledge of the commandments of Yahweh is the doctrine of life, and they that do things that please him shall receive the fruit of the tree of immortality.
0: Right, the knowledge of the commandments of Yahweh are the doctrine of life. You see, Elder Francis, everything goes back to the laws and commandments, which is the word, which is the spirit, which will be poured out on the children of Israel, a physical people. So as you know, said, you want to know who's my people, Israel. Who is that?
1: I want to know that, so you have to tell it to me now.
0: Yes, let's get the book of Matthew chapter 2, reading verse 5 to 6.
2: Head into Matthew, reading Matthew chapter 2, and starting from verse 5. And they said unto him, in Bethlehem of Judah, for thus it is written by the prophet, and of Bethlehem, in the land of Judah, and not the least among the princes of Judah, for out of thee shall come a governor that shall rule my people Israel.
0: My people Israel. And this states from the sister stated by the prophets. So the prophets, you know, the people of time past, the great men of Israel, as we read in the book of the prophets before, in Ezekiel, in Joel, in the book of Isaiah, which we had covered. Those are prophets. So we all now come back to Yahawashi. And we know Yahawashi was a prime example of one who upheld the same law that is poured out. You can see that in scripture, in the book of 1 Peter chapter 2, reading verses 21 to 22.
1: Before you go there, when people are saying Yahawashi, it means that is what you will call Jesus.
0: Yes.
1: Yahawah, that is what you will call God. Because Yahawashi is the black Messiah, and Yahawah is the Father, and Jesus Christ, we know, is a Caucasian.
0: Yes.
1: The white man. So, when you say the name Yahawah and Yahawashi, referring to the biblical name of the Father and of the Son. So we are the true Israelite of this Bible, the black Hispanic and the Native American.
0: Indeed.
2: Read it. 1 Peter chapter 2, stand from verse 21. For even hereunto were you called, because the Messiah also sought for us, leaving us an example that you should follow his steps, who did no sin, neither was guile found in his mouth.
0: So Yahawashi was a prime example, because he followed the law. He did no sin, and he followed the law. So, with this, now we come to understanding the Spirit is actually the Word, which is the law that will be poured out upon the children of Israel. And we know that Yahawashi, Son, he did no sin. So he's a prime example for us to follow. Right. So, as we say, how do we prove that it's a seed thing, physical aspect? Let's head into that part of the discussion now. So we kick things off with the book of Romans chapter 11, reading verse 1.
2: And in Romans chapter 11 and verse 1, I say then, had Yahweh cast

0: to his people. Yahweh forbid, for I also am an Israelite of the seed of Abraham, of the tribe of Benjamin.
1: Of the seed of Abraham. This is the Apostle Paul reading here, Elder Francis. He's of the seed of Abraham. So as we know, in terms of reproduction, you're from the seed of man. He said he's from the seed of Abraham. So as we see here now, Paul is reiterating, he's an Israelite, not just according to the spirit, but according to the seed, not according to the word that he follows and teaches, but according to a physical seed. As we see here, we will continue with this aspect. Let's go now to the book as we read. So while we stay in Romans, heading to Romans chapter 9 and reading from verses 1 to 4.
2: Paul was not a spiritual Israelite.
1: No.
2: Right. So we're going to say exactly what Paul was.
1: Correct. Physical Israelite, right. The seed of man.
2: Okay, let's get that.
0: Romans chapter 9, start from verse 1. I say the truth in the Messiah, I lie not, my conscience also bearing me witness in the Holy Spirit, that I have great heaviness and continual sorrow in my heart. For I could wish that myself were cursed from the Messiah, for my brethren, my kinsmen, according to the flesh, who are Israelites, to whom pertain the adoption, and the glory, and the covenants, and the giving of the law, and the service of Yahweh, and the promises.
1: Right. To whom are Israelites according to what?
0: To the flesh.
1: Right. So as you see, according to the flesh. So as Paul says, he's an Israelite of the seed of Abraham. So you know, from the seed, someone is being conceived from through fertilization and these things. We're going to birth. And then now, so he's from the seed of man. So that's now after the fashion in being during pregnancy in the womb, after these many months, you come a living flesh. As we said, these men are Israelites according to the flesh. So let's continue to see being Israelite according to the flesh. Let's get the book of Hebrews chapter 2, reading verse 16.
2: Read out.
0: Hebrews chapter 2 and verse 16. Verily, he took not on him the nature of angels, but he took on him the seed of Abraham.
1: Right, the seed of
0: Abraham.
1: Right, now let's get verse 17 now.
0: Verse 17. Wherefore in all things it behoved him to be made like unto his brethren, that he might be a merciful and faithful high priest in things pertaining to Yahweh, to make reconciliation for the sins of the people.
1: So we know the person who was making reconciliation for the sins of the people was Yahweh Shai, as we saw in Matthew chapter 2, who shall rule the people Israel. But we know he suffered for us. Let's get that in the book of Acts chapter 5, reading verses 29 to 31, to see that was Yahweh Shai.
0: Acts chapter 5, reading verse 29. Then Peter and the other apostles answered and said, we ought to be Yahweh rather than men. The Elim of our fathers raised up Yahweh Shai, whom you killed and hung on a tree. Him had Yahweh exalted with his right hand to be a prince and a savior, for to give repentance to Israel and forgiveness of sin.
1: That was Yahweh Shai. As we see, which was in Hebrews chapter 16, especially verse 17, where he did what? Reconciliation for the sins of the people. So, Yahweh Shai, the Apostle Paul, and his other brethren, they are Israelites according to the seed, as we see in the scriptures. With this aspect now, let's continue to roll things along to get more about the seed. Let's head to the book of Psalms chapter 105, reading verse 6, to hear more about this seed.
0: Head into Psalms chapter 105 and start it from verse 5, which reads, remember his marvelous works that he had done, his wonders and the judgments of his mouth, O ye seed of Abraham, his servant, ye children of Jacob, his chosen.
1: Ye seed of Abraham, his servant, and the children. So from this seed, you also have children. So it's a physical thing. A child is not a spiritual thing. A child is a physical thing. So we this is what we are saying here, Elder and Captain, that the children of Israel is not no spiritual aspect only.
2: So you're Christian physical. To get that thing from?
1: European Catholicism teaching.
2: So that means they say they're spiritual. So, right. That means, so that means so I can become a spiritual anti-gan.
1: I wonder how was the procedure. So I don't understand, because they say they want to become a spiritual Israelite, but could someone become a spiritual Chinese man?
2: No.
1: Can you become a spiritual East Indian? No, it doesn't make no sense.
2: Makes sense.
1: Or could you become a spiritual Israelite? These are the things that we're breaking down today here to actually show people the truth. And we know the truth is what will make us free.
2: As Paul said, tell you, I'm an Israelite. Paul never tell you I'm a spiritual Israelite. You know?
1: No.
2: I'm an Israelite. I mean, Israelite in what? In flesh, ain't it?
1: In flesh, according to the seed.
2: Seed, right.
1: Yes. So, let's continue where we see about the seed. Let's get Numbers chapter 1, reading verse 18.
0: And the Numbers chapter 1 and verse 18, which reads, "And they assembled all the congregation together on the first day of the second month, and they declared their pedigrees after their families by the house of their fathers, according to the number of names from 20 years old and upward by their poles."
1: Right, by the house of their fathers. That's simply to say, from the seed of their fathers. As we saw in previous scriptures, they came from the seed of men. Right, as we know, the Bible may also say, by the house of their fathers, or this man begat this and he begat that. Let's get that example in Matthew chapter 1, reading verses 1 and 2.
0: Edit Matthew chapter 1, start from verse 1. "The book of the generation of Yahushua the Messiah, the son of David, the son of Abraham. Abraham begat Isaac, and Isaac begat Jacob, and Jacob begat Judah and his brethren."
1: So these are men who have been sons, and those sons had other sons. They beget them. They came from the seed, a physical thing, a spiritual thing, elder. So how could we say we are Israelites according to the seed? Showing that they're coming from seed, but how do you know we're Israelites? You know, this is an important thing. This is why we will always talk about the Deuteronomy curses.
2: Yeah. So, right, we have to win that one. I have to ask a question for that one.
1: Yes.
2: Ready for this one?
1: Yes.
2: The slavery. Yeah. Israelites that went into slavery on slave ship. Jeremiah chapter 28. So what I like to find out is, slavery is from our slave master, the Caucasian, or is it from Yahweh?
1: Oh, okay. I see where you're heading to now. Because President may say, well, it's not known. Yahweh wouldn't do his people that. Yahweh wouldn't do that. It's just the other nations just decided somehow by the throw of a dice, let's get this particular people into slavery and build our kingdoms off of them. But we know the scripture tells all. So let's debunk that myth or that aspect of thinking.
2: And I see the seed that there.
1: You're right.
2: I went to slavery.
1: So let's head to the book of Deuteronomy 28. We start to read from verse 48 to 51.
0: Enter Deuteronomy chapter 28. And starting from verse 48, which reads, "Therefore shalt thou serve thine enemies, which the Most High shall send against thee, in hunger, and in thirst, and in nakedness, and in want of all things. And he shall put a yoke of iron upon thy neck, until he have destroyed thee. The Most High shall bring a nation against thee from far, from the end of the earth, as swiftly the eagle flyeth, a nation whose tongue thou shalt not understand. A nation of fierce countenance, which shall not regard a person of old, nor show favor to the young. And he shall eat the food of thy cattle, and the food of thy land, until thou be destroyed, which also shall not leave thee either corn, wine, or oil, or the increase of thy kind, or the flocks of thy sheep, until he have destroyed thee."
1: Right. So, Elder Francis, what we see here is that a nation was sent upon children of Israel by Yahweh.
2: Right.
1: Because we are sinned. Isn't that because a nation has decided to get up and put this nation in captivity? It was seen here, as we read in the scripture, "Therefore shall thou serve thy enemies, which Yahweh shall send against thee." And it says, verse 49, "Yahweh shall bring a nation against thee from far." So it didn't say, Captain, that a nation just came up and just put us in captivity, Captain.
0: Nope.
1: No. It's Yahweh sent them.
2: Right. If you read from verse 1, Jeremiah 28:1, you can see exactly that.
1: Yes.
2: Still, the word of Yahweh, the same, you're going in verse 48.
1: Yes.
2: One can tell you the same thing.
1: He told us what would happen. Let's get Deuteronomy chapter 1.
0: Deuteronomy chapter 28 and verse 1. "And it shall come to pass, if thou shalt hearken diligently unto the voice of Yahweh thy Elohim, to observe unto all his commandments, which I command this day, that thou art Elohim, the city on high, above all nations of the earth.
1: Now let's head to verse 15 now.
0: Verse 15. But it shall come to pass, if thou wilt not hearken unto the voice of Yahweh Elohim, to observe, to do all his commandments and his statutes, which I command this day, that all these curses shall come upon thee and overtake thee.
1: Right. And that's why we read verse 48 to 51 to show that Yahweh sent his nation upon us to put us in subjection because we failed to keep the commandments. And most importantly, let's read also a part of the curses. What's important? Let's get verse 45 to 46.
0: Deuteronomy chapter 28 and verse 45. Moreover, all these curses and overtake thee till thou be destroyed, because thou hearkenest not unto the voice of Yahweh thy Elohim. They keep his commandments and his statutes which he commanded thee, and they shall be upon thee for a sign and for a wonder, and upon thy seed forever.
1: Right, as we mentioned earlier, seed. Right. Seed came back up again, because these curses are signs.
2: Right.
1: So you know, a sign is a descriptive form, whether it be a visual aid through a picture or wording. And these signs, the curses, are signed upon the seed of Israel forever. So as we see here, Elder and Captain, when we look to the seed, these curses are on the seed of the children of Israel.
2: Right.
1: As we've seen here in the scriptures, when this one begetting this one having children, you're born of the seed of man. Once you're Israelite, according to the seed of your father, as we saw in Numbers 1:18,
2: right,
1: these curses will be upon you. Right. So, it's a no-brainer, we would say. So, as we say, the seed is important. We can also continue with seeing the seed. Let's get Genesis chapter 25, reading verse 21.
2: Hello.
0: Edit Genesis chapter 25, and starting from verse 21, which reads, "And Isaac entreated the Most High for his wife, because she was barren. And the Most High was entreated of him, and Rebekah his wife conceived."
1: Right, and Rebekah his wife conceived. What does it mean to be conceived? That means Rebekah had to receive seed of her husband, where she conceived and bore a child. Right, now let's see this again in Genesis chapter 26, reading verse 24, talking about seed.
0: Genesis chapter 26 and verse 24. "And the Most High appeared unto him the same night, and said, I am Yahweh, the Elohim of Abraham thy father. Fear not, for I am with thee, and will bless thee and multiply thy seed for my servant Abraham's sake."
1: See, we are multiplied, having children through the seed. So you see here, seed is a physical thing. You're Israelite according to the seed,
2: right?
1: According to the flesh, not no spiritual thing. No, it's actually not just limited to that. It's a physical thing as well. You do not take on the spiritual aspect of the word, Elder. You have to take on the physical too.
2: Right.
1: Because we know the scripture says the flesh is that spirit is willing, but the flesh is weak.
2: Right.
1: It's twofold. You know, it cannot be one and not without the other. So as we see here now, it's also not just limited to the spiritual thing, the word, the laws. A physical thing, seed. You're born of seed, according to man.
2: Right. So as we say now, there's nothing like to say we are spiritual Israelite. We are Israelite in what?
1: Flesh.
2: Flesh, right. So we are Israelite in flesh. So, we come to an end now?
1: Yes. And this, you know, this is the truth that we just brought out. And we know the truth will make us free.
2: Right.
1: Yes, let's get that scripture there, Captain. The truth, and you shall know the truth, and the truth shall make you free, in the book of John.
0: And in John chapter 8 and verse 32, "And you shall know the truth, and the truth shall make you free."
1: So this is what we brought about, whether it's spiritual or physical Israelite, what's the matter? We just brought up the truth. The truth is, we're not an Israelite limited only to the word, but flesh as well, which we are actually are, based according to Deuteronomy curses, being born of the seed of man, Israelite according to the flesh.
2: So, we heard from the soldier and from the captain. So, we come to an end now, and we will be back again with our next topic. The next time, we will be touching Immaculate Conception Next topic is a hard one. The Christianity, I don't know how they're going to take it out there, the Catholics and them. So we'll be trying to bring us a lot of precepts on this one there.
1: Yes, indeed.
2: So I'd like to big up people and Sister Corny and Dominica will listen to us. And the Yahshua elected ones. Any last message for you all?
1: I'd like to everyone hearing us weekly, just to continue to dig into the Word, write down the scriptures, go back, ask your pastors questions, challenge them.
0: Take your notes, study for yourself.
1: Yes, as the scripture said, study to show yourself approved. 2 Timothy 2:15.
2: And you all must come and join us every Sabbath from 11:30, Central City Grace Farm. Well, I'm Elder Yasef.
1: And I'm Soldier Ezra.
0: Captain Dominic.
2: And we say,
0: Shalom. Shalom.
3: 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So, peace.

0: Welcome to Iron Sharpens Iron, a program that teaches practical application of God's Word today. 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
1: Father's Day is, a little difficult for Mother's Day, Father's Day, these special days for me because I'm so cognizant that it means different things to different people. Some people grieving, some people don't know what it is, some people have not been able to be a parent, a mother or a father, and sometimes, you know, society. It's a mixed emotion day, but I think it's a wonderful day to acknowledge those fathers who show up, amen, and play the role. It's so needed in our society, and how much we need a combined effort to raise a generation, amen. I want to declare that it's hard to be sometimes that which we can't see. It's hard to be something without a role model or an example. We have tradesmen here with us, and nobody just gives somebody a multimeter. Brother Graham don't just give somebody a handsaw, a power saw, and tell them go build a house. It is always powerful to look to an example to walk in the footsteps of. But one of the challenges, for myself and maybe some others, is that many times we are called to be what we don't see. We are called to father, and some of us don't even know, don't have any model of a father to live it out. And it's difficult to be sometimes that which you have never seen. Amen? But I'm so glad for examples as we look to the Word of God. Just to these verses, I want to challenge you, as I also challenge myself, to be a faithful father. To look to persons, maybe not contemporary people around us sometimes, but look to the Word of God and look at some men that we can draw examples from. So in the book of Matthew chapter 1 and verse 18, the Bible declares, Matthew chapter 1 and verse 18, "Now the birth of Jesus Christ was on this wise. When, as his mother Mary was espoused to Joseph." I want to challenge you today with a picture of a faithful father. And I thought about being faithful as a father. The thought came to me that if I was going to pick somebody to steward and be faithful over, I said, who in the Bible can I look at that was faithful? Somebody that I could look and see a picture of faithfulness. And I thought, if God Almighty looked down and said, I need somebody to be faithful over the raising of the Son of God, I want to say that kind of grabbed me. I said, boy, that has to be a big position. Hello? If God looked down and said, look, I'm going to, a father's important in the home, powerful role. I need to pick somebody here on earth that can be father over my son. And I thought, wow, what an awesome responsibility that God would give to Joseph. I know we hear a lot about Mary, and maybe a little bumpy today for me, but I want to believe that God honors order, and the man is to be the head and the leader in the home. And so a man was not afraid, say amen with me this today. Amen. Thank you, brother. See if you say amen, little girl. Amen. Thank you. Oh boy, Lord, give them boldness in the house of the Lord. But God looked down and God said, here's a mission above any other mission, to raise the Son of God, to watch over him, to father him. And God looked down and said, I see you, Joseph. And I know Mary get plenty big up, like mothers, they get plenty big up. But I want to show you and kind of stir your thinking today to look at the example of a faithful father in the person of Joseph. Sometimes we overlook this father, Joseph. Sometimes fathers are overlooked. And the Bible says, now the birth of Jesus was on this wise, when as his mother Mary was espoused to Joseph. Mary and Joseph were engaged. They were engaged. They were not yet married. The Bible says that Mary and Joseph loved one another. They decided to get married, but they were not yet married. Oh boy. Ladies, I want to encourage you today. Dig the man in your life if you're not married and tell him, I want a commitment. Just quiet, quiet. Boy, let me tell you. My mic on? Thank you, brother. I want to challenge you to dig that man and say, hey, I remember one time I was ministering and I went to, I think it was Jim Daddy, and when I went in there, the man said, nice, stop now, man, take it easy for now, you know, what you do? I say, what me do? They say, boy, last week Sunday on the radio, and you're on the radio and you're saying, look, when a man have a car, when a man own a car and a man have a rental, he treat it different. When he own the car, he's so careful when he come to the speed bumps and pressures, and when the rental, bragadang, boom, bang, bing. And I say, it's different when you're committed and the ink is signed, and it's different when you're committed to when you're just leasing or renting. Hello? Ladies, stop selling yourself so short. Tell him a ring me want. Hello? Boy, may I tell you, boy. Mary and Joseph were engaged to get married. Joseph was a serious man. He was in this thing and committed. Hello? Oh, how we need commitment in this time. Too much of rental relationships that as soon as the challenge come, made us turn it back in. Hello? Mary and Joseph were engaged to be married. Marriage was the goal. But look at this. I find that admirable. May I encourage you today, it's very hard to be what you don't see. Sometimes my wife would get upset to me sometimes, believe it or not, I would say, she'd say, so before you got saved, you never wanted to be married? I said, no. Before I got saved, everybody, I never saw nobody married. Everybody around me went de wit. Anybody know name de wit? The French word, de wit. Everybody mean de wit. But no, going up down St. John's 3 Point, I didn't know there was no marriage couple, no. Everybody just did it. There was no model of marriage model before me. And in fact, if I can just be a little honest, I really don't want to keep it long today. I just want to share and challenge you as men that we have to do a little bit better and go further. I remember when I looked up to the young men, as a young man without a father in my life, sitting on the corner, look up to these men, looking for a father figure. You want to hear the advice that these older men give to me? Young man searching for a father, want a father figure, and you're sitting on the corner with them, and hear the man tell you, if you're fine and good, girl, breed you. That's all the wonderful advice that they could pass on to us. Hello? Oh boy, you're going to be like a bumpy this Father's Day. Hello, I want to challenge you ladies, and boy, it'll be a little bumpy one for you. We need to return back to the biblical model of family, husband and wife, committed in covenant to raise a family before God. Hello? Hello? Too much day wheat in our nation. Too much day wheat in our culture. But not Joseph. Joseph made up his mind that he was going to put a ring on Mary. He found a good woman. He loved her. And he was going to do it the right way. But the Bible says, gives us more insight into their relationship. That the Bible says they were espoused to Joseph. But the Bible says, before they came together. It's so hard sometimes to teach these biblical principles because society has gone so far, even the church sometimes. It says here that they had not been intimate, that their relationship was sexually pure. I want to paint a picture of Joseph today for you, that he was a man of constraint and a man that feared God. Any men under the sound of my voice in here today? Man? Hello? I just want to challenge you today, because sometimes we read these stories and we think that these men are Superman. Like Spider-Man and Superman have special powers. These men were men just like us, with feeling just like us, tempted just like us. Sometimes I talk to men and I feel like if Pastor, it's tough out there on the road. I say, brother, it's tough for me too now. Hello? Hello? Went down to the beach. When we went beach, my friend? When we went beach? With Monday. Oh, Jesus, help me. It's tough out there for a man. Hello? Me there with my wife and my two children. Young lady come. Oh, Jesus. Remember the young lady talking about? Shake your head. 99.9% naked, bold, walk up on the beach. A jiggle and a wiggle. She's naked and unashamed, like she in the garden of Eden. Hello? Oh boy, plenty covered in the house. Not gonna hear me tall today. But I gotta run through. There is no temptation taken man but that which is common to man. I don't like it sometimes when man behave as if them they struggle more than anybody else, or temptation more than anybody. All you have to do is walk down the street. Hello? But all of us have to be committed, if we name the name of Christ, to be men of God and to overcome temptation. This is a man that endured temptation when he is tried. There is no temptation free living. And in 2025, my God, let me tell you, I have to keep my eyes straight and firm on the road, because so many distractions jiggling left and right. Amen, Swift? Amen. Thank you. I want to challenge us today that it wasn't easy for Joseph. Joseph was a man of flesh and blood, not concrete and steel like Superman. He loved her. He found her attractive. He was a man like me and you, but somehow he set in his mind that I am going to do this the right way. I'm going to engage her to marry, and we are not going to have sex before marriage. There was no intimacy before the marriage. They were sexually pure before God. I have to raise the standard. Not even raise, just declare. And I raise the thing. I just declaring what the standard is. I want to challenge you today that though society change and though things change, the God of heaven does not change his standards. Hello? And the deterioration of family and this world, because we don't want to do things God way, we do it our way. Even sometimes, and again, but sometimes even in the Christian circles, I've heard it, I've seen it. They say, well, if we're getting married, we can do it now anyway, because we're going to get married later. Hello? Test drive, because we're going to married anyway. Hello? All the time. But we twist the standards, and every time I get back to the word of God, I'm just challenged that these are the benchmarks set in heaven, that when God looked down for a faithful man, he saw a man by Joseph, named Joseph, not superhuman, but determined to do things the right way. Joseph was a man of constraint and a man that feared God. Anybody believe that Joseph was tempted? Come on, man. Come in and you know, maybe a little face aglow, he walk in, maybe see a little kiss here and there. Hello? Hello? Hallelujah, Lord. Help us, Lord. But in his humanity and in his feelings and in his flesh, there was something in him that feared God and said, I am going to do this the right way. Even though he was in love with Mary, he waited. Hello? As the years pass, this message gets a little harder and harder to preach. Hello? Young ladies, if he say he loves you, he can wait. How long, it's Jacob, ain't the trickster. How long you work hard and wait for the wife? You work 7, you get tricked. And my boy say, hey, me go again for another 7. So 14 years he wait for get that woman. 2025, then I want to wait 14 minutes. 14 days. Hello. I want to challenge you today that we as children of God must stand and declare again, as we sang so beautifully tonight, God is holy. And if we want God to bless us, we have to do it the right way. Hello? As a young Christian man, went to my pastor, I said, look, pastor, me not lie, me never drink, me never smoke, but before me get saved, no, a woman, no. I just struggle with woman. And my pastor smile, and he look at me, and he say, in all my years, put on his glasses upon his nose, he say, I have never heard one case of somebody dying medically from lack of sex. But I know millions of cases of people that died from just one. I say, ouch. Hello. Oh boy. Oh boy. And Joseph here represented such a man of constraint and fear of God. Though I know he was tempted, he feared God and he made up his mind that he and Mary were going to wait. If a man say he love you, ladies, let him wait. Hello? And I have to be careful too, because even in my notes here, I have a little thing. Be careful, because sometimes it's not even the man that pushing in 2025, it's the lady is. I had a friend of mine that got saved, said to me, just came in the Christian arena, speaking to a young lady about the Lord, and the young lady, as he quoting, trying to get to know her, after a time, the young lady say, when we going to do it? We've been talking now for a little time, but when we going to do it? The brother say, do it what? Come on, the big people are be, when are we going to do it? Christian lady, you know, in the house of the Lord, saying it's time enough for us to do it. I remember the brother telling me, he's so frightened, because coming out, I think, if I remember correctly, he said to me, you saved? Yes. But what going to happen if when me and you doing it, Jesus come and meet us doing it? She said, don't think about that. And the thing's so tough right now that even in the church, some of the ladies and them, and I know another case of another young man that came to church, got saved, and the girlfriend, the lady that invited him to church, pushing him and telling him, I have feelings now. Hello? The guy is so confused. He went to a friend of mine, a mother, older woman, and the guy is so confused. The guy said, wait, are we supposed to be doing it? Because as far, I don't know much about this church thing, but as far as I know, some things are off-limit, and that's one of them. The woman said, most assuredly, I can assure you, you're not supposed to be doing it. The poor young man so scared and confused. Hello? If you're not married, you're supposed to be doing it. And somebody give me an amen. Amen. Give me another amen, no? Thank you. Wait. Love waits. What it is. Love waits. And it says that they waited. And she, Mary, was with child of the Holy Ghost. I want to tell you that in this love story between Mary and Joseph, in the midst of this love relationship, this Hallmark movie that the ladies love, in the midst of this love story, we find, and the Bible says, she was found with child. I want to challenge you today, as we look at the life of an incredible man of God, that he loved her. He waited, And then Joseph found out that she had betrayed him. That's how the story go. That's how the story go. No Bible scholars, yeah, can. That's how the story go. No, Swift. How? He faithful, he tempted, he testing. And I even thought to myself, she was found to be pregnant. She was found with child, found. After I wonder how Joseph found out. He don't say if Mary told him no. They said she was found with child. I wonder if Joseph say, you're putting her weight, man. Your clothes look like a tight on you, Mary. I wonder in my imagination, because the Bible don't say, how Joseph found that she was with child. It doesn't seem like if she told him. But at the same time, can you imagine Mary saying, hey, I have something to tell you. I don't think Mary could bring herself to mention how she that she's pregnant. But the Bible say that she was found with child. And though you know the story very well, I just want to challenge you with me a little bit today. That not because we know how the story ends. Joseph didn't know how the story ends. And at the moment when Joseph found out she was with child, I can imagine how the myriad of emotions that rushed through Joseph. What would you do if it were you? You are so spiritual. I love you, me wait, me do this thing the right way. And all of a sudden, me see a belly rise up. In that moment, can you imagine the myriad of emotions? Let me tell you, nothing tall hit harder than betrayal, no. And maybe one time he lean over, forget a little hug, and Mary say, no, not so close. No, Joe. Maybe they get a little cuddling and Mary say, remember the Lord? And Joseph say, yes, Mary, we must be faithful. And then all of a sudden, when after he being faithful, Mary get fat. I want to put you in the mind of Joseph. To Joseph say, Mary, what go on there? I say, star, we're plenty big clothes nowadays. Tell me what going for you, Mary. Hello? You are so spiritual. I may wonder if Joseph holy head when Mary say, you have words that knock you around. When Mary said to Joseph, I'm pregnant. Boy, I mean, if they had Advil and paracetamol back in the Bible day, but me know what Joseph go drink. But me guarantee you, Joseph get one headache one time. Men, what would you do, Brother Jerry? Hello? Ask yourself the question, well, you know for sure you've never been there. And you know how baby make. But since creation, after Adam and Eve, is one way baby make. And all of a sudden now you know baby make, and you know for sure it wasn't me. One time like Shaggy, it wasn't me. It wasn't me. Hello? And I'm trying to think that the Bible don't give us no great insight, right? I can put myself, and I know what it is to be betrayed. What it is to trust. And I just want to challenge you today as we read this story over and over again to put yourself in the mind of a man named Joseph. There's a special kind of betrayal that is reserved for those that you love. And those betrayal hit harder. Remember David said, if it were my enemy, I expect that from him. But it was my familiar friend. There is something about betrayal. Y'all look so good. Anybody, and the thing is, if you've gotten it, I guarantee you still remember this thing. Anybody know what it's like to be betrayed? To love, to trust, to be in a safe space, and then to have that safety and that trust be broken. That sting, I guarantee you, you're not going to forget. No matter how much years pass, that's a deep wound. And Joseph, in this situation, when Joseph found out that Mary was pregnant, I guarantee you, Joseph's head start hurt him. He start trying to figure out. You ever get stunned sometimes that you can't talk? Anybody ever get thump in your stomach? He take the wind out of you that all the talk you like to talk, you can't even verbal. Anybody ever get thump in your stomach? Let me see your hands. Life will thump in your stomach and take the wind out of you. And for those that didn't raise your hand, keep on living. Life will thump in your stomach, see, and take the breath out of you. That you don't know east, west, north, or south. You don't know if home is so, so, so. You know if Tuesday fall upon a Wednesday. I want you to put yourself, you say, you're what? You're pregnant? And Mary say, but don't worry, it's for God. Mary, our big people, not because we haven't done it. Who you're pregnant for? I'd lick a boy Jimmy around the corner, I'm going to see you here smile when they know. When you go a pipe now. Hello? Oh, job. I always see George watch you when you pass now. Are you on George, Mary? And Mary said, no, it's the Lord. And to add insult to injury, up to the time that she get caught and she pregnant, she still not tell the truth. She tell you about is Mary, is the Lord. The Holy Ghost. And Joseph, who loved this one, said, woman, look, just tell me the truth. Don't add insult to injury. Just tell me who picked me be. The Holy Ghost. With tears running down her face. Said, Joseph, trust me. Trust you. Who are you pregnant for? The Holy Ghost. Boy. Me so glad that. I'm so glad that God didn't give that assignment to me. Javier? Anybody? Squash. Who in your feeling could handle that one day? So God looked down and looked for a faithful man. Because God said, boy, this one is heavy. Hello? And I don't even think I can do it justice truthfully. Because I'm trying to figure out, you love somebody. And they hurt you. And you say, okay, baby, just tell me the truth. And she keep lying to you. About some Holy Ghost came upon her. And she pregnant. I want to ask you what we do, but I'm afraid to get some of the answers in here today. If it were, but ponder for a moment truthfully, my brothers. If that were you, what would you do? You, what you would do? Come on, no, gentlemen, men of God, if that were you, what would you do, sirs? Me so glad nobody asked me what me do. Hello? What would you do? Brother Phil, what would you do? Oh, Sister Sarah, run. But I want, when we look at the Bible, we think to ourselves, my God, this one hard, harder than hard, and yet this father, this man, in the midst, look, this is such a powerful story, see, because in the midst of everything that was going on, emotionally, mentally, I don't even know how long, like, the initial thump in his stomach, the initial blow to go home, he cry, he weep, he confuse, and he go back the next day, he say, Mary, tell me the truth. Same story, Holy Ghost. I don't know what period, but I can tell you that this thing occupied the mind of Joseph 24/7. Even if Joseph sleep good that night, for the next couple nights. And it says here of Joseph, verse 19. Then Joseph, her husband, being a just man and not willing to make her a public example, was minded to put her away privily. Let me read to you from the Passion Translation. Her fiancé Joseph was a righteous man, full of integrity, and didn't want to disgrace her. But when he learned of her pregnancy, he secretly planned to break up the engagement. You know that Joseph would be on public disgrace. Small community, small village, everybody see them hold hand together, all them go synagogue together, everybody know, I don't know how long they were dating, high school sweetheart, Mary and Joseph. And you can imagine the news when you find out. What you call this, a knuckle? Is it knuckles? You can imagine the news come. And let me tell you, see, when you try for walk holy, there's a bullseye and a mark on your head now. Because when other young people doing it, and Mary and Joseph say they're not doing it, the unrighteous hate the righteous. And all them man from the corner tell Joseph, boy, you're a clown, boy. You nah do what? Look how the girl look good. And Joseph say, I'm a man of God, I fear God. But your boy, you see how the girl look good. And after standing up and say, we gonna do it the right way. Let me tell you now, when Christian women get with child, a big, big drama now. And in the news, in the village, in the job site, they say, guess who pregnant? Sister Claudine, nobody can read Bible, so and pray. Me say night time she pray, and all of a sudden she belly up in the ear. It must be the Holy Ghost. Hello? But think about it for a moment, no? The public embarrassment. That when Joseph break up, a man say, boy, you get knuckle. And boy, I want, you know, you're a farm fool, a pray and a whole hand. You see a man come in, can do some damage. Hello? Boy, you play with the thing, boy. You see a man come in and take. Hello? You're so holy. But think about the public ridicule and embarrassment that Joseph was about to face. Joseph mine go 300 miles an hour, and the enemy of our soul when we down. Anybody know that when you down, nobody talk and kick you like the devil? Just bombard your mind with all kind of worst case scenario. And I'm thinking, Joseph, boy, how am I going to walk down the road again? And I look at this story, I'm asking God to open it up to me. Because I look at this, I don't know about you, but let me tell you something. I have found a gay little story. I had this big, big dog named Neo. Over 100 pound Neapolitan Mastiff. Real nice dog. I'm a dog person. Don't judge me. A nice big dog. And Neo, big, big, big, but she fully, and she get to her night. And this car come down the road and hit her. I think it was a Civic. But it didn't hit her too hard. The dog real big. The man bumper come off. And the dog just have a limp. Me so frightened. I grab the dog. I call Fiona. I run over by the vet. And I say, Fiona, I love the dog. I say, hello, Fiona. And so Fiona say, I'm going to pull. I'm going to check. Move your hand from there. I'm going to check this part to see if it's broken. And me say, Fiona, me raise this dog, yeah. When this dog eat me, push my hand down inside she pad. This dog love me. Nobody can do me nothing. This dog. One day the man was cutting the grass and the dog there cool because she get to know him and he turned the wheel back towards me. The dog almost pulled down the fence to come at him. How she love me. And the wise veterinarian Fiona said to me, she laughed. She said, if me pull this dog foot now, the amount of pain this dog gonna feel, she gonna fire bite and who get him take him. I'm going to get a revelation that night that hurting people hurt people. Hello? That when we hurting, we fire bite and who get them take them. Parents, sometimes our children get them. Some child should say amen. Sometimes we hurting from work, but our can't bite the boss because our need the bread. But when you go home, your spouse or your children get it. Anybody can say amen? And now you wake up. But think about it, though. Think about it. When you hurting, I can't see my fingers this week, and just the slightest touch, just run pain through my hand, little coffee in my finger. But you know, when you hurting, the first thing to do is to lick out. Anybody? Hurting people hurt people. That's why so much we need God to really heal us. I know we want to be together, we want to be in a relationship, but sometimes when we damage and we go into a relationship, hurting people hurt people. And here it is that Brother Joseph here, I don't even understand what going through this brother head, but I know the principle that hurting people hurt people. But hear what Brother Joseph did. The Bible said of him, he was a righteous man full of integrity. King James says he was a just man. That having been hurt and betrayed by Mary, look at the actions of this man. He said he didn't want to make her a public example. Now, boy, I have to be careful because I don't want to be no hypocrite on the pulpit. How much of us would have done that? You hurt me, you embarrass me, so me make sure me embarrass you. Anybody? Anybody? You are so holy. Hello? You hurt me, yay for yay and tooth for tooth. Jesus ain't come yet. You hurt me, and me go hurt you. But not Joseph. I want to encourage us to go beyond. I want to say that feelings are fickle. And I can't be a people that led by feelings. He love me, he love me not. That's our problem, no. The heart want what the heart want. We love people today, and as soon as the world get a little bumpy, we pull the parachute and we're gone. Now commitment, even Christian marriages, 60% of them end in divorce. But look at this. Betrayed, lied to, confused out of this world. I try to figure out who he be. You can imagine Joseph walking the road and when he part of Haley. Joseph walk on. Joseph, are you? Can you know who now? And she not telling him. You can imagine every brethren pass and hail Joseph. Joseph think about, Robert, are you? Are you? You didn't believe it? In mind, man, confused like crazy. Emotions are skyrocketing and bounce around the place. And here Joseph turn around and say, he bring that flesh under control and the love he had for this woman. He say, I don't want to disgrace her. And not go make her a public example. And not go make her a public

being a just man and not willing, not because he was hurting, he wanted her to hurt too. You want me to give you a confession? Anybody want to hear a pastor confession in the house of the Lord? If you see your hand, I'm not giving you a confession. Let me see your hands over. You want to hear a pastor confession in the house of the Lord? God know your heart. Let me see your hand. Thank you, Robert. Thank you. Let me give you a young married, mature, still in progress, human being, married, love my wife. Wife do me something, and I can't remember what she do me. But young in this married thing, me say, what? Here what me do for you. And me jump in my vehicle, my drive go down to the movie, me lock off my phone, and I say, me go watch a movie tonight. And she go home and she go wonder where my day. And she go worry, she call me, and when my phone off, she go panic. But she have a panic, because she do myself, me go, she hurt me, so I have hurt she back. And boy, let me tell you, see, God, I went there, I want the most boring movie, maybe watching my whole life. I waste my money, go a movie, and the story get worse now. So me day, and me say, yeah man, you call me, ain't? You call me. Ah, you wonder, you're worried, more if a car accident, take that. Because me hurt, and you have a hurt too. And me drive, go back home the night, only to discover the next morning, come go with me, Jai, asleep. Jai didn't even know me left the yard. Oh, God help me. Yeah, true story now. You can imagine how me becks now, no? Can me go through all that? Go down the road, this, that. And me come home, as me, Jai didn't even know that me left the house. The man, me say, you went somewhere? I thank God for the work he has done in my life, okay? Come a long way. Thank God, you hear me? But the premise sometimes remain that when people hurt us, the first inclination in this flesh is to hurt them back. Hello? You are so holy. I love you all. You want to be like you all. But there was something, and I'm talking about natural now, there's something of a deep essence where this man of God said, I love you and I don't want to disgrace you. I'm not going to disgrace you publicly. But now I put you upon blast on Facebook. Everything now we get hurt, we go upon Facebook. But you know, see sometimes, and your stomach just recall the hand like a problem and go upon Facebook and tell the whole Antigua them business. And the people who watch them really care about them now. They just want like entertainment for the day. It's true now. Keep your business. As soon as they get hurt, then go on live. But not Joseph. He didn't go on Facebook. Though with tears in his eyes, confusion in his heart, Brother Joseph, a man of God, a father I think we can draw some example from today. He crucified the flesh and he said, I am going to do the right thing. Not the easy thing, but the right thing. And I have here in my notes, anybody in here want the plan of God for their life? Okay with me. Let me see your hand again. Anybody here want the plan of God for your life? I'm telling you, be careful what you ask for now. Can me tell you, you know, the God that we serve, and I can't find a better language. You know, God love drama. Let me just show you something with this story that kind of blow my mind now. The God that we serve, I can show you how this story could have run a little different. But I often see that no matter how the cup look clear and pretty, until you shake it up, you can't really know what's in it. Because when things are so clear and pretty, and when it then get a good shake, some black foam come and fill up the bottle. You wonder where that come from. It was right down there, settled all the time. I want to challenge you. It's only when we get shake up, you can really see who people be. Until you get shake up, you can't tell me who you be. When, whatever, out of the abundance of the heart, the mouth speak. When you get shake up, and you're out of character, and you're out of, whatever in you just come burp, like I'm burp. Out of the inside. And Joseph, would you agree with me that Joseph get on good? Me, you know. Say, God help me. Me the one that kind of shake up. But Joseph got a

0: Jacob. And out of his mouth came grace and mercy. Jesus getting good. And you know he scream out, Father, forgive them, for they know not what they do. When you get shaken, pay attention to what rises to the top. Because sometimes God allowing you to see that some stuff down inside your heart, they just settle. And God will shake you up for it to come to the top. Hello? When you want, when you say yes to God, God going to test you. When I say yes to God, God going to try me. To prove if we just talk the talk. Or can we walk the walk? Yeah, 2025 have plenty big talkers. Big talk now. And lick a walk. Young man said to me once, I will die for Jesus. Just get saved. I will die for Jesus. Not even 3 months later, he done backslide. Some woman done take you. I say, boy, look how you die for Jesus and you can't even die to your flesh. Last time I see him and talk to him, he tell me, oh, Jesus, I'm a slave ship. I say, brother, thank God for that slave ship that saved me and take me out of bondage. Big talk. And how do you even know of what sort you are unless you've been tested and tried? Joseph was tested and tried and hurting and wounded, and Joseph still say, me go do the right thing. His cup was stirred, and what came out to Joseph was mercy. Look at verse 20 as I wrap up. But while he taught on these things, while he did what? While he acted on these things, while he did what? Any thinkers in here today? In a world where as he happened, you just post and tweet. Anybody think? Joseph, as he did what? Was Joseph up in his feelings? Was he thinking? The Bible said, and while he taught, verse 20, on these things, he wasn't moved by the emotions, the things that he felt. He was thinking, behold, the angel of the Lord appeared unto him in a dream, saying, Joseph, thou son of David, fear not to take unto thee Mary, thy wife, for that which is conceived in her is of the Holy Ghost. When I read this now, if I can be honest with you, the angel appeared unto him in a dream. I say, boy, me even know if a dream could have settled me. I don't even honestly know if a dream could have convinced me. Me no get a dream that it be. Because me say maybe as some pizza me it last it. Me don't know what would it take to convince you? Hello? But this brother Joseph, the angel appeared unto him in a dream and said to him, Joseph, thou son of David, fear not to take thee Mary for wife, for that which is conceiving her is of the Holy Ghost. Now let me ask you a question, O saints of God, as I look to send you home this Father's Day. What made the Lord now he send this dream to Joseph before? Why didn't he talk to Mary, talk to Joseph before he talked to Mary? Think about it. You know, God could have sent the dream to Joseph beforehand, that when he go by Mary and she say, is the Holy Ghost? Say, yeah, I know the Lord already told me. Hello? I don't know the time frame between, and if I know God, see, God stretch us out because he want to bring us through the fire and mold our character, between the time that he found out she was pregnant and the time the angel come and get to heaven, I'm going to ask God how much time passed. And in the middle, when my soul needs reminding, you see that middle part there where you're so confused and you don't know, you have a promise from God. God tell you, boy, this woman, you and this woman go do great things. The spirit, and in the midst of this, you wonder, God, what go wrong? And then God, when he decided to do the right thing and put away privately, all of a sudden the angel come and said, my brother, just cool. This thing the natural, this thing spiritual. Hello? I said, God, why is this so? For the same day, Mary tell Joseph, you couldn't just download something, send the man the dream, and just tell the man everything is everything. Why you put the man through that? Every one of us is going to be tested. Hello, every single one. And this test not come from the devil, this test come from the Lord. For see, when the rubber hit the road, if you're going to really possess that which you profess, or when the rubber hit the road, you buckle under the weight. Joseph was being tested by God. God, Joseph said, look, this responsibility I going to rest on you, Father. You have to move beyond feeling. Oh, we need men to rise up and move beyond feeling. In this culture of Antigua and Barbuda, sometimes when a man and woman follow, the man even want to feed the pickney. The child must suffer. May I talk truth? So carnal and so fleshy that not the child must go suffer now. And sometimes you go two ways to know. Because the Bible says, hell have no fury like a woman's scorn now. Hello? Sometimes women use children like rag doll for hurt man. Hello? A man come up with a day and me talk, he say, brother Machu, come and tell you something. Right now, no. All hell release for me now. I say, why? Boy, my baby mother, find out that I marry my girlfriend. But since I get married, boy, I quote my day, everything. Hello? She know your name Josephine. Ah, Joseph. When she get hurt, she say, boy, you're dead now. Hello? Let me whisper a little thing. See, so I'm a young man in the house. Every time I sit down with a young man, I say, come on, I know. I feel like a bad man now. But me tell you now, there's some Delilah out there. And some Jezebel, no matter how feel you feel you bad. There's someone out there that bad. No? Who's the truly girl? Well? Yeah. See if you're going quiet behind it, you know, she didn't help me no more. While when Joseph wrestled in his heart and he made up his mind to do the right thing, the Lord say, no, I can trust you. Now that I see what's in your heart, let me tell you how this thing really go. Just cool, buddy. This thing is something spiritual. This thing is not natural. And he said, I should bring... Let me rush on. Just give me 10 more minutes. And verse 22 of chapter 1. Now all this was done that it might be fulfilled that which was spoken of the Lord by the prophet, saying, verse 23, behold, a virgin shall be with child, and shall bring forth a son, and they shall call his name Emmanuel, which being interpreted is God with us. Verse 24, then Joseph, being raised from sleep, did as the angel of the Lord had bidden him, and took unto him his wife. How do you and I react to the word of God? When Joseph heard the word of God, Joseph said, I'll say yes, Lord, yes, to your will and to your ways. I'll say yes, Lord, yes, I will trust you. What do? When you hear the word from God, God, he cry out, God spoke a word to him, and brother Joseph step up and say, Mary, let's go, marriage on a schedule. And he took him his wife. Thank you, round of applause for brother Joseph. He passed the test. And let me ask you, do you believe he still had a little doubt in his mind? No? Can we still move in the midst of confusion sometimes. Because God don't always give us the big picture now. God just call us out to trust and obey. And Brother Joseph step out and go to the altar and smile and say, I do. Not understanding what's going on, but making up his mind that he wants to be obedient. And verse 25. And the Bible says, what? And he knew, read that for me. And he knew her not till she had brought forth her firstborn son. 9 months plus, Joseph put on a ring and just and still get hug up. That's what the Bible say. You see, Joseph still wait even after, say, hey boy, God, hello. When you go to heaven, see, just walk up to Joseph, there's a big man, respect. Me just rate you, boss. Hello? Ring done put on. And Joseph still had a constraint and a restraint. And the Bible declares that he knew her not until Jesus born. Lie down in the same bed. Hello? One of the people when she take a shower, I don't know, I'm not getting in trouble. But me wonder, but I know. But I'm saying that somehow they live together. Them for 9 months, rain, round, nice, like a belly, everything day. And Joseph still say, God, help me, Lord, help me. He say, I'm not going there. I don't want to mess up this holy thing. I'm not going there. Hello? And last thing, I want to add a little thing here to this quick. One of her is that he said he did not know her until. That's what till mark. So when they meet you again and tell you about the Virgin Mary, tell him Virgin Mary was always no virgin. When they meet you again and tell you about the Virgin Mary, when the 9 months farm and the child gone, Joseph say, a time for consummate this marriage. You know, Joseph and Mary had other children. Jesus had brothers and sisters. And you know, those didn't come from the Holy Ghost. Yes. Hello? Joseph said, from a time now. Hello? I want to paint with you a picture of a man of constraint, a man of discipline, a man that can be an example to me and to you of a picture of purity and patience. And if you just give me just 5 more minutes, promise, forget out here, 5 minutes. Jerry, you are right, you're a prophet. Go to Matthew chapter 2. Flip over. I want to share something with you. Jerry, smile, the prophet Jerry. Matthew chapter 2 and verse 13. You go home right now. A real person, real struggles, but really determined to do the right thing. In Matthew chapter 2 and verse 13. And when they were departed, behold, the angel of the Lord appeared to Joseph in a dream, saying, arise and take the young child and his mother and flee into Egypt, and be thou there until I bring thee word, for Herod will seek the young child to destroy him. I want to draw something to your attention, maybe you've thought about it, maybe yes or no. You realize from the time they came together, they were married, and God began to speak to them and lead them as a family. He started to lead them to Joseph. He didn't go back to no Mary, no. Because God understand order and protocol. God spoke to Joseph, and this was a serious matter now. This was a matter of life and death. And the angel came and spoke to the head. He came and spoke to Joseph. He gave direction and guidance of the family to Joseph. I want to challenge men on this Father's Day. Far too often, the women in the house is the most spiritual. The woman pray, read the Bible, and seek the Lord, and the man outside fix the car engine. Hello? And it's accepted, boy, for me wife up a pray, for me wife read the Bible, and you outside a plea. But not Joseph. Joseph was tuned into the spirit that God could speak to him in a dream and tell him, could speak to him and tell him, take, here's a direction for you and your family. take the child and his mother and flee into Egypt. Move right now. God, who's a God of order, spoke to the husband to speak and direct the family. And Joseph was in a spiritual place to hear the direction and to lead his family. Ladies, as I close, don't marry no man because he had dimple. Because you want somebody that can lead you in tough times and emergency. When pressure on, you want a man that can tell you, honey, let's go this way, let's go that way. Hello? How much we as God's people need to be led by the Spirit of God. That the decisions that we make don't come from our flesh, but they come from the leading of the Holy Ghost.
1: 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We are located on the Nellie Robinson Street in the Overs area, opposite the basketball court. We hope this program has been a blessing to you. For this and past episodes, check out our Facebook page at ISI Antigua and also our YouTube page at ISI Antigua. And remember, as iron sharpens iron, so does a man sharpen the countenance of a friend.

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1: Well, we gotta say good morning. How you doing? Welcome to the program designed for the sick and the shut-ins in our nation of Antigua and Barbuda. We are here to represent the unfortunate, like we are ourselves sometimes.

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But some people's situation requires a miracle. And if we cannot, or we do not believe in miracles, we won't be able to help them. Situation gets kind of out of hand sometimes, and too much for man. So he has to have

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We have come to know our God. 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Yep, gotta give up something for something.

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God is love. We heard that. We said yes. That's the way we want to go. Want to be like him. What happy Father's Day to our daddy in heaven. The mastermind. No one should or can test. That well, me and you, we are not friends. I don't know why. We can't win. I don't play that.

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Oh, I would like to be in your shoe, D. No, not right now. Well, the war is over.

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If it's not, well, it's going to be a lot that we've got to get used to in a hurry.

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Don't wait till it's the end. That message I had to send. Hope you got it. Yeah, the Lord says you gotta be born again to come to my door and enter into my kingdom.

Yeah, your God is a good God. He stands by to protect you. So, make it easy for him. Ask him to guide you and protect you.

Other days, changing days. You never had some in your life before. Wow. Be careful you don't get tested. So be strong. Yeah, tell yourself you cannot afford to do wrong. You don't know if you're going to be forgiven on time. Of course, the Lord forgives you every time you ask. You can always come to Him. Reassure pain before it gets out of your control. Well, every now and again you gotta stop and say, my Lord, my God, I love you so. And you know, that's why I put my trust in you. Well, you gotta keep good partnership with your Father. That's right. He's been able to call on you. Because you've been keeping your promise to Him. That means you're protected from sin.

Well, let's say good morning to all the folks right here in Antigua at the Celeste Birds Mount St. John Medical Center. We hope and trust that everything is working out for you. If it ain't, then you gotta complain. You gotta take it to the radio. We help one another from this point. Where we view you in our imagination. Hope you're a believer like myself. And you don't put none of your problems up on the shelf. We're not convenient for that. You're trying to get rid of it. That's right. Well, the Lord says we shall not come into the kingdom and leave any debt behind with any unfinished task or burden or sin.

0: Well, if you didn't get to go to church today, I guess it's not in your plan. So we hope that you understand what it takes to ask God's forgiveness. Didn't get to go to church to give him the praise and honor he deserved. Well, he is a forgiven God. He can always forgive. That's what he's there for. We are not perfect like him, so we gotta stay close to him. Want to know, want to be a friend, get to know him. You can almost touch him. One of our telephone lines has turned red, so let's give it a up. Hi, hello, morning.
1: Good morning, how are you?
0: I am not bad singing, Pearly.
1: I'm here because I had to go to church today because I was so tired. Okay, let me say, happy Father's Day to all the fathers across the world. Especially Father's Antigua and them at work. I said, Dicky, have a happy and blessed Father's Day. Let me see now. I would like to pray for all the sick, the suffering, the sorrowful, the dying. Those are sick at home, those in nursing home, sunshine home for girls, boys, training school, mental hospital, finance institute, those are being prison bar, and so let's go to medical center, those are the hospice, African hospital, Dr. John Hospital. And at Thomas Hospital. Those are recovering surgeon or illness. Those are blind like myself. Those are lame. Those are crippled. Those are deaf. Those are dumb. Those are spiritually, physically, mentally, and financially challenged. Those are unemployed. A lot of them provide employment. Those are jobs and have a lot of deliverance to them, bring a little deliverance to the captive. Those involved in alcohol, adultery, and abortion, or not go through prostitution, homosexual, lesbian, gang violence, gun violence. I must sleep by now, I cry now, but I bring healing and deliverance from all the youth of this nation. Give them all grace, wisdom, and understanding. Let them come to know I love you and serve your Lord and personal Savior. So I ask in Jesus' name. Amen. And amen. And I know all the people are those who are suffering from chronic disease, diabetes, arthritis, high blood pressure, stroke, cancer, dyslexia, anemia, epilepsy, asthma, bronchitis, tuberculosis, heart disease, and stomach ulcer. And for all others, and just at home. And all, happy Father's to all the fathers of all the churches in Antigua and Barbuda, and across the world, all the pastors.

0: We will be true to thee till death. O Jesus, I have promised to serve thee to the end. Be thou forever near me, my master and my friend. I shall not fear the battle if thou art by my side. No wonder from the pathway if thou wilt be my guide. Oh, let me feel thee near me, the world is ever near. I see the sign that does the tempting sounds I hear. My foes are ever near me, around me and within. O Jesus, draw thou nearer, and save my soul from wrong. O Jesus, thou hast promised to all who follow thee, where thou art in glory, there shall thy servant be. Oh, give me grace to follow, oh, give me grace to follow, my master and my friend. You got to be a friend to Jesus, for he's just a friend to you. You got to be a friend to Jesus, cause he's such a friend to you. Okay, you can do have a happy and blessed Sunday. Happy and blessed to all the listeners at this time. The regular callers, the finest listeners in this program. Everybody have a share for the fathers. Have a happy and blessed Father's Day in the name of Jesus. Okay, you can thank you and have a nice day.
1: Okay, singing Pearlie, thank you.
0: You're welcome.
1: Well, that's the blind lady who, well, she got convinced that we are doing the right thing, so she joined up, make her dedication.

0: Sing and Shun and Pogum. Hi, hello, morning.
1: Good morning, Yoko.
0: Hi.
1: How are you this morning?
0: Not bad, my mom.
1: Happy Father's Day to you.
0: Thank you.
1: Okay. Let me say, I'm sorry, man, if you go to my knees down in the point and get with me, you go to the glory I become. And to all the sick and shut in, my friends and them who that is feeling so well this morning, just hope you guys feel much better for today. And let me say happy birthday to my grandson, Roger and the Piper, celebrating his birthday today. He have love and blessings from his mom, Christine and Althea, his daddy and Piper, his brothers, his sisters, aunts and uncles. All of us want to wish Roger and a happy birthday. God bless him, John T, and this is especially your 12th birthday today. The everyone's going to miss his Ephraim grandson of Illinois, who goes school with you. And congratulations to you and Illinois, who will be the third from St. John's Catholic Primary School. You call him a good morning to my cousin over there in London, England, as Ita Tong. We want my neighbors and Birdwood, Vera, Bees and Cats, himself, and Patricia Luby. To Mrs. Atlee, to Mrs. Ephraim. My Jamaican cousin Sharon Grant, to DJ Friendship, happy Father's Day to Friendship, to Sean Bird as well, and to Governor Slim, happy Father's Day to my son Cassie Esdale, the same to Mr. Leeway Warren, happy Father's Day to you guys. It's Friendship open the line this afternoon, I'll be the rest of Friendship's program. So, to the link up, two good morning to Dylan and Lisa, over in Dylan and Ebenezer, to Homeboy, and my family over in California, William and Geraldine, Francis and Angela Esdale, Chapman husband, I too see. To Gail and Mickey, to Gwendolyn and Mario, and my goddaughter, Kiva, Mr. Nelson's family, all over in California. To Annie, to Mama Jenny, and the two sons, Sapo Jamie, happy Father's Day to you both, Sapo Jamie, and to Richie Francis, Edmund, the audience, Calico Douglas, and to Dr. Solo, the same to you guys as well. And I would like to hear this song, Yoko, Jesus of the Little Children. And then, Mr. Goodman, to Asbel, over in New Jersey, to Sandy Dongle, St. Croix. And to Pastor Derby, to King Julius, one stars and good morning to you as well. To my cousin Dennis, to Christopher, happy Father's Day again to you too. And to my cousin Anton, from the same to you, I'm calling. You got time for the time, money time, the time getting away from, and I will take back the time.
0: What was the name?
1: Money time, the time on.
0: What was the name of the song?
1: Jesus loves the little children.
0: Jesus loves the little children.
1: Yeah, for my especially for my grandson, I was on the Piper.
0: Okay.
1: We celebrate his birthday today. Thanks, you got time for the time on.
0: No problem, Mama.
1: All right.

0: 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Hi, hello.
1: Hi, good morning. How are you?
0: I'm not bad, Roz.
1: Let me say happy Father's Day is going out to you.
0: Thank you.
1: All who are celebrating birthday today, happy birthday is going out to them. All who are celebrating anniversary, happy anniversary is going out to them. All who are mourning the loss of a loved one, like the princes and Peter who lost their loved one, like the princes and Peter who lost their daughter, who went to prince.

0: Georgia and Anamaru round Baltimore. The Prime Minister, the Honourable Gladstone Alfonso Brown, Honourable Cutie Benjamin, and also to the Governor General. A happy Father's Day is going out to him. Let me say to Simon in New York, happy Father's Day. And also to all the fathers all over the world, a happy Father's Day is going out today. And I say to each and every one, have a wonderful Sunday. And all the fathers, I hope that the children will take care of them this morning and for the balance of the day. Give them a good meal. You have some fathers don't deserve it, but I still, they are fathers. Let us see them as fathers. Let us give them what they deserve. And I know some of them will feel it because they know what they have done to their children. But all of us love them still. I want you to hear this song. I'm Serena, all the fathers. You have a wonderful Sunday, Jokini, and you stay tight home. And remember, I love you always. Charles, have a wonderful day. This is Georgie down there. You have a wonderful day. May God continue to bless you all and keep you all. All these greetings coming from Rosalind Samuel and John Grace. Bye, Jokini.
1: All righty, you guys. Thank you for calling. Second shut-in program. Hi, hello, morning.
2: A pleasant good morning, Yoko. Happy Father's Day.
1: Thank you.
2: A pleasant Father's Day to my husband, Courtright Josiah of Painters New Extension. Wishing him a lovely day and to all the fathers that are listening. Thank you.
1: You got a song today?
2: Hello?
1: Hi, do you have a song you want to play today?
2: Just play a special song.
1: A special song.
2: No request, yes.
1: Okay, no problem.

0: We're here on the Sick and Shut In program. Hi, hello, morning. Hi, good morning.
1: Good morning, how are you?
0: Oh, not bad.
1: Happy Father's Day to you and to all the fathers. Hope they have a wonderful day. And happy birthday going on to Mama Rose's grandson, Dante, who celebrates his birthday today. Hope you live to see many, many more birthdays and enjoy it to the fullest today, Dante. I'd like to say good morning to Sick and Shut In. Wally Jackson is in our home in Liberta. Good morning to you, Wally. Good morning to my Aunt Egan, cousin Mama Rose. Good morning greetings went out to you, same to Mrs. Ashley, to Bram's father and sister Annette up there in New York, to Avril and Sandra, to Luke, Jeline and Lisa, to Lescott and Winston, to Sharon Simon and Mr. Parker, to Mrs. Bernadette Ephraim and her family, to Dave, to Mady, to Annie, to Mama Jenny, to Governor Tim and Molly, and everyone have a wonderful Sunday. I'd like to hear this song, Say It Loud, Say It Clear. You know that song? Ready, Carpenter?
0: Say it again.
1: Say it loud. You know that?
0: By the Carpenters?
1: Yeah.
0: Say it loud.
1: Yeah. I don't know exactly the title, but you know what?
0: Actually, it's not the Carpenters.
1: Yeah.
0: Say it clear, say it loud, say it clear. Say it loud.
1: Yeah.
0: Say it clear.
1: Yeah, that one.
0: Okay, we'll have to research it.
1: And for all the fathers.

0: Oh,
1: okay.
0: I remember the song now.
1: Yeah.
0: Okay.
1: If I call it back, I'll give it. If you don't find it.
0: I'll find it. Don't worry.
1: Okay, no problem. You have a good day.
0: You too.
1: Bye.

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We can depend on them for that. They play their part. They wouldn't leave me in the spot.

0: Second shut-in program. Hi, hello, good morning.
1: Hi, good morning, Yokadi.
0: Hi, Miss Hartley.
1: How is blessed Sunday morning?
0: I'm good.
1: I wish I wouldn't be long because I'm going out, you know? We'll do quick, short and quick, sweet. Happy Father's Day to you. May the Lord will help you and strengthen you. We live to see many more Father's Day and strengthen all that is in store. He has got to give it to you, help you that your days may be long. First, I'm going to say quickly before I forget. Happy birthday to Mama Rose's grandson, the Johnny Piper. I don't know if I have the name right. I remember from my brother right now, and they're young now. Okay? I think it's just the Johnny Piper, something like that. All the best to him today. Head strength and made it to see many more.
0: Rojante.
1: Pardon?
0: Rojante.
1: Oh, Rojante. Okay, see? And let me get the song. I want to request the song to him from his grandmother. The greatest love of all. Okay? Before I forget. Yeah, have it right?
0: That's right.
1: With the yes coming. Requested from the link of who? From to his grandma. All of us love him, you know, we love his grandma. Sometimes she gets with her hand, she has to give herself sometimes. Okay? And all the best today. God wishes blessing, health, strength, and may you see many more birthdays. And all who have been for this anniversary today. Quickly, let me say, all the fathers, especially the minor cult, a lot of fathers. So who they call yesterday, I'm going to call them today. Happy Father's Day to Luther Lee, to Joseph Henry, to Bernard Marsh, to my son, Eustace Thomas, A.K. Gussie. All the best, you boy, you know I love you, the love of the Lord. All my heart and everything I give to you. And all of my grandson that have the fathers, my son-in-law, my grandson-in-law, and have all the other persons that we can call them this morning. So me name John. Good morning to you, John. All the best to you. And to those, I called a lot of names yesterday. Don't want to pick up too much time today. Okay? And to Bernadette Ephraim, husband, Mr. Ruel Ephraim, and to his son, the Doc. All the best to them, everybody. Right? And let me say quickly now. To the sick and shut in, hospital, different places, around and taken by the nursing home, in Fairview, they have fines, the hospice, those by prison bar, those the boy training center, to the girls, and to just everybody that's feeling well today. To sick and to the sick ones that are feeling well today, like Destroyer Senior. All the best to you, Jam Destroyer Senior. And good morning to your dear wife. I know she's taking care of you. And to Lashley, to Jackie Mason over there in the Bronx. And just everyone that lost for loved ones and who not that up to standard today. Just hold on to God and changing hands. Say good morning to some of my dear cherished friends. The Frame, Mama Rose, Sharon Grant, I call her Sheshe, Auntie Chris, Annette, King Christian, and my Peter, Miss Taylor, Baby, Isaacs, the Benjamins, Lady Lipstick, and all the other persons that you must mention this morning. Because of my voice, okay? And Yokadi, and to all of them, can I forget my friend, Nayoka. Good morning, Nayoka. Love the love of the Lord, my dear child. To Jennifer Morrissey and to my friend Anita, those if they get a lot of message from her, for her. And to all of my friends, everybody. Have a blessed Sunday today. And to all the fathers that are not attending their children well, take this Sunday for an example. Okay? Just examine yourself and know what the father rule is. Take your children out of control. Walk with a dragon on some people's neck and knock and stone them and go on with. Talk to them. Tell them what is out there for them because the person and I'm making a joke with them. Okay? So when you're done, nobody cry and say this is an advantage. And they're advantage people too. park your pick me them. Put a prayer for them. Let me start school, send them a church. Okay? I'm first of all, I don't want to go to school get education. I went on chat. Anyhow, again, happy birthday to John T. Piper. And I know his grandmother. And John T. make your grandma proud. And your mom. And may you keep it up, keep those grades up, and learn your lesson, and keep good companion. And every morning, say a prayer before you go come out to the house. Okay? And I want you to sing coming from your grandma's friend, the greatest love of all. So all of my children overseas and here, everybody. Oh, good morning to Avril. Oh, I'm going to Avril. Morning, Avril. And to your son, happy Father's Day. And your sister, Sandra. Same got her too. From her husband. To her husband, happy Father's Day. And all my other friends too, numerous to mention this morning. Have a blessed and... how can I forget my dear friend, Billy Benjamin. Billy, good morning. One of my good comrades here. And Frankie. And everybody that I always talk about, Miss Atlee. Thank everyone. Love everyone. Pray for everyone. Wish all them the best. I'm faithful in everybody. All the soul and all the Richie Francis. And everybody. Have a blessed and peaceful Sunday. Thank you very much, Yoko. Love you all the time. Careful on the road. And when you go to the beach, you better jump in the water. Look around, okay? God bless. And this is from my heart. You know I love my husband. Tell me all the time. Don't forget to slide CJ. Governor Slim, everybody. Have a blessed Sunday. Thank you.
0: Okay, man.

0: Sick and shut in Pogo, we're on it. Hi, hello, morning.
1: Hi, everybody. Time to return. Let me say happy Father's Day. It's going out to my brothers. They are Melrose Limit in Maryland, Vernon Captain Spencer in Maryland, and Ricky Spencer in Vegas. A happy Father's Day is going out to them. Now forget them, bitch. To St. Thomas, happy Father's Day. And to Sir Robin, that one. To Wilson, a happy Father's Day is going out to him. Also, to his son, a happy Father's Day. If there's anyone I forget, all the men, happy Father's Day. And I hope you have a wonderful day. And the good Lord continue to bless them and keep them. All these greetings coming from Roslyn in Glanville. Bye, everybody.
0: All right, Roslyn, anytime.

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Those who are staying at the Celeste Bird's Mount St. John Medical Center, hoping that their day will be today or tomorrow, that they get to go home. We pray and hope and trust your wishes come true.

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5: 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Uno here.

We did that one for Rosalind Samba. She wanted to play it for a man who left her behind. Wow. Well, Whitney's here, Whitney Houston. She's going to do the greatest love of all, especially for Rejounte Piper, for Mrs. Atlee, Joycelyn.

Well, we did not hear from Avril today. I wonder why. Especially for Jaunty Piper on his birthday today, singing out there, and Ian Piper's son having his birthday today, Mama Rose's grandson. What are we doing here? Oh, okay. Didn't do nothing. Well, what can we do in the meantime and in between time? I tell you what.

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1: Good afternoon, everyone. I'm Otisa Ambrose, and this is your Week at a Glance, where we bring you the stories that shaped Antigua and Barbuda over the past 7 days. From politics to community updates, business news, and yes, the latest in crime and public safety, we've got it all covered so you don't miss a beat. So sit back, tune in, and let's take a look back at the week that was. Looking back at key government moves, the government rolled out a series of policy and development initiatives spanning employment, infrastructure, immigration, law reform, and international relations. Prime Minister the Honorable Gaston Browne clarified that workers under the Public Works Program were not being laid off, but said many have stopped reporting for duty despite efforts to provide jobs in maintenance, cleaning, and beautification projects. He reaffirmed the government's commitment to reducing unemployment and supporting vulnerable groups. In infrastructure and culture, officials announced major upgrades ahead of Antigua Carnival 2026, including the completion of a large state-of-the-art stage at Carnival City. The project, described as a long-term investment in the creative sector, is part of broader plans to enhance venues for major events such as CHOGM and improve landscaping, lighting, and seating at the site. Parliament also approved a key legislation and agreements, including a new immigration amnesty program, allowing eligible undocumented migrants to regularize their status during a 2-month window, and a visa-free travel agreement with the United Arab Emirates aimed at boosting tourism and diplomatic ties. Several legal reforms were passed, including amendments to the Fatal Accident Bill, introducing bereavement compensation for families, and tougher penalties under the Electronic Crimes Act to strengthen digital investigations and combat cybercrime. The Attorney General also called for the immediate suspension of licenses for drivers involved in fatal crashes linked to reckless driving. In education, the government confirmed a 50% tuition subsidy for students entering the new law program at UWE Five Islands campus, with over 130 students already enrolled. On public safety and infrastructure, officials announced plans to increase surveillance and enforcement against vandalism of public property alongside nationwide upgrades to bus stops, road signs, and markings. Meteorological authorities warned of a high risk of severe drought conditions, prompting government-backed calls for water conservation as the dry spell is expected to persist. In health news, Antigua and Barbuda's new Cancer Treatment Center is expected to begin operations later this year, with services likely to start in early fall once equipment installation is completed. Officials say a key specialist staff, including a radiation oncologist, medical physicist, and therapist, have already been identified as recruitment continues. The facility is intended to provide local cancer treatment, reducing the need for patients to seek care overseas and helping to lower costs for families and the medical benefits scheme. Now for a public health reminder. Residents are urged to protect their health by practicing good hygiene, staying home when sick, keeping up with checkups and vaccinations, and seeking medical care for ongoing symptoms. The public is also encouraged to maintain healthy lifestyles through proper nutrition, exercise, hydration, and stress management to help

54-year-old man was remanded after police allegedly found nearly 60 packages of cannabis worth over $357,000 at VC Bird International Airport. Police also dealt with multiple criminal incidents during the week, including a series of thefts and robberies. In All Saints Village, a shop owner was robbed of a gold chain while serving a customer, adding to a string of similar chain snatching incidents across the country. Investigations are ongoing into an armed robbery at a construction site on All Saints Road, where a worker was shot during the suspect's escape. In Cashew Hill, police arrested and charged 21-year-old DeJounte Buckley in connection with a larceny and assault case involving stolen valuables worth over $3,700, along with an imitation firearm. Authorities also investigated thefts of construction and agricultural equipment in Bowlands and Greencastle. A disturbing school-related discovery was also reported after cannabis was found in a 14-year-old student's bag during a search prompted by a missing kitchen knife at a secondary school. The student was later interviewed and investigations continue. Now, in the courts, several major cases progressed. The murder trial of Jasiba Shoy began in connection with the 2023 shooting death of Syrian national Rudy Shamali. Meanwhile, Marlon Carr was sentenced to 6 years for an armed robbery at Mill Reef Club. And convicted murderer Delano Forbes received 30 years for the 2018 killing of post office worker Morrison Thomas. Police say investigations remain ongoing in several of the reported cases as they continue efforts to tackle violent crime, theft, and drug trafficking across Antigua and Barbuda. Now for a public safety reminder. The police are asking everyone to stay vigilant, secure valuables, and report suspicious activity immediately. Whether online, on the streets, or in your home, they start with awareness and action. If you see something, say something. Call CID at 462-3913 or Crime Stoppers at 800-TIPS. That's 800-847. Let's stay alert, protect each other, and keep our communities safe. Now onto the roads. The Ministry of Works wishes to advise public that night works continue to take place. Motorists and pedestrians are urged to exercise caution as heavy-duty equipment will be in operation. Road users are asked to follow all posted detours and adhere to instructions from traffic control personnel on site. In a driver safety reminder, stay alert on the roads and always wear your seatbelt. Observe speed limits, watch for pedestrians, and drive carefully around intersections and sharp turns. Safe driving saves lives. Now for some good news. A local woman, Joshuanette Francis, has been awarded over $61,000 by the Industrial Court after it ruled she was unfairly dismissed from Sharrock's restaurant and bar following her maternity leave. Francis, who had worked there since 2016, was removed from the roster after giving birth in 2021 without notice or a termination letter. The court found that her employer failed in its legal duty to reinstate her and described the action as harsh and improper. She was awarded compensation for lost wages and exemplary damages to be paid by June 30, 2026. Sandals Grand Antigua Resort and Spa has honored its top performers at its annual Prestige Awards, recognizing staff for outstanding service in 2025 under the theme Made of the Caribbean, Hospitality Redefined. General Manager David Lachimi praised the team's dedication and professionalism. Top awards went to Dion Blair as Diamond Team Member of the Year, Ashel Samuel as Platinum Runner-Up, and the Red Lane Spa as Department of the Year, and Sherlyn Barrow as Manager of the Year. That wraps up this week's roundup on Week at a Glance, keeping you informed, up to date, and connected to everything happening across the islands. Thanks for joining me, and remember to stay safe, stay aware, and stay involved in your community. I'm Atisa Ambrose. See you next week for another look at the week that was. Have yourself a safe week ahead.

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1: It is with deep regret that we announce the passing of Stanley Alistair Warner, a.k.a. Abbott, of English Harbor, formerly of Liberta. He was 65 years. He was a son of Aquila Perrine Omard and the late Auckland Warner of Liberta, the husband of Petronella Warner of English Harbor, the father of Siobhan Warner of English Harbor, the brother of Reverend Dr. Cicely Athill Hosford, Moravian minister in Barbados, Glassford Fish Adams in St. John's, Eugenie Warner Lopez in the USA, Vernon Cato Warner, Julian Warner, Denny Warner, Denisha Warner, and Eunice Warner. He was the uncle of Amaril Francis, attorney at law in Trinidad and Tobago, Shaista Lopez, Jose Lopez, Manuel Lopez, and others too numerous to mention. He was the brother-in-law of Keith Hosford. Also left to mourn are his sisters-in-law, Florence Dean Brown, Dotsy Simon, Cecilia Rhodes, Christine Thompson, a.k.a. Sally, Vernon Maxwell, his adopted sister Dorothy Fredericks, and her husband Milton Alien in the USA. He was a good friend of the Governor General of Antigua Barbuda, Sir Rodney Williams, Chairman of the St. Paul's Constituency Branch, ABLP, Parliamentary Representative of St. Paul's, Mr. Chet Green, Conliffe Phillip, members of the National Park Board, Handel Hector, his cousin, Francine Baltimore, Theo Judy and Gurney Charles in the USA, the guys on the block in Liberta, Gene West and Eon of Bailey Supermarket, Leslie Roberts and staff at Cromhole Liquors, the many businesses in St. Paul's community, past employees of the Public Utilities Authority, Foster Weeks, Elroy Francis, Jeff Edwards, Nancy Anderson, and others too numerous to mention. Also members and past members of the Antigua Barbuda Basketball Association and Referees Association. He was related to the Warners, Gores, Omard, Jarvis, Philos, and Hunts. A service of thanksgiving will be held at the Grace in Moravian Church on the 26th of June at 1:30 p.m. Please note the colors are black and red. May the soul of our friend, our brother, our comrade, Stanley Alistair Warner, a.k.a. Abbott, rest in peace eternal. Sleep well, Abby.
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1: Welcome again to our program, Prescription for Prevention. In this segment of our programming, we want to focus on what is called neurodegenerative diseases. Now, the term neurodegenerative diseases include diseases such as Alzheimer's, dementia, Parkinson's disease, and even certain eye diseases like glaucoma and degeneration of macula at the back of the eye, macular degeneration. These are included, and there are a few others. As we age, degeneration of any part of the body, including the brain, can occur. We are not sure as to the exact cause. There are genetic factors, there are lifestyle factors, there are factors we have not been able to identify, but degeneration of the brain can occur as we age in anybody. And so we have to share information on how to reduce or risk. Anybody can develop Alzheimer's, Parkinson's as we age. And therefore, sharing information on what we know to reduce the risk is important. Basically speaking, research has shown that lifestyle factors such as diet, adequate sleep, exercise, and keeping the brain active can be beneficial in the fight against what we call neurodegenerative diseases like Alzheimer's, Parkinson's, and so on. Now, as we age, degeneration can occur. The brain is a very important organ. It is a complex organ, and it is important at the outset to understand that a healthy lifestyle, preventing or tightly controlling chronic diseases, play a very important role. Although sometimes a person may have none of the chronic non-communicable diseases like diabetes or hypertension or even obesity and still develop neurodegenerative diseases like Alzheimer's and relatively early. So we don't have all the answers, and it can happen to anybody, and therefore we have to do our best in terms of reducing the risk factors. Although not even that is a guarantee, but we should still do our best. Now, research has shown that physical exercise, putting in towards 10,000 steps a day, physical exercise, is one important preventive factor. Physical exercise, aiming for between 7 and 10,000 steps a day, very important physical exercise. If you are not exercising, then you should begin. Even though we are aging, it is important, even in old age, to get in the physical exercise, aiming for anywhere between 7 to 10,000 steps a day. That has been shown by research to definitely reduce the risk of neurodegenerative disease, including Alzheimer's and Parkinson's disease, for example. So exercise. Research has also shown that adequate sleep, sleeping well, approximately 7 hours, 6, 7, 8 hours, that sleep is very necessary and protective for the brain. So exercise, aiming for 7 to 10,000 steps of walking a day, adequate sleep at night, two key things that we can all aim to do to reduce the risk. It's very important. And then healthy eating. Eating a diet, as we've stressed before, rich in antioxidants, green leafy vegetables, fruits that are rich in polyphenols and carotenes and lycopene. Let there be a lot of color on your plate, green and red and yellow, and plenty of vegetables, plenty of fruits. A healthy diet will definitely help the brain. So, exercise, adequate sleep, a healthy diet, trying to prevent the chronic non-communicable diseases, because diabetes and hypertension both increase the risk. So you need to prevent those, or if you have them, make sure they're very strictly controlled. Now, a lot of other research has been going on, and even looking at some supplements that can help as well, but we'll come to that in due course. Now, another important factor in helping the brain to function well is to keep the brain active and to maintain good social relations and social intercommunication. A brain that is communicating with others socially, a brain that is kept active, reading, challenging the brain, learning something new. All of this is important too in helping to keep the brain function going. So physical exercise and intellectual and mental exercise, social interaction, adequate sleep. These are four basics that we know will help to reduce the risk. Remember, these neurodegenerative diseases can occur in anybody. And nowadays, they're occurring in relatively younger people. Once upon a time, we would say that the neurodegenerative diseases tend to occur in those over the age of 80. But now we see these neurodegenerative diseases occurring in people in the 70s, even in the low 70s, and in the late 60s, and sometimes earlier, which is frightening, because we do not know how or why in these circumstances. So all of us are at risk, and though we may try our best, neurodegenerative diseases can still occur, but we should still do our best to reduce the risk factors. And so far, I've mentioned the importance of exercise, aiming for 7,000 to 10,000 steps a day, adequate sleep, a healthy diet, also mental and intellectual exercise, keeping the brain active and learning something new, keeping the brain functioning, and also the importance of healthy diet, a diet rich in fruits and vegetables, and overall a healthy lifestyle, maintaining the ideal body weight, and so on. So those are important basic principles. Now, Alzheimer's disease is the most common form of dementia and is perhaps the most frightening of the neurodegenerative diseases. And dementia is currently the seventh leading cause of death and one of the major causes of disability and dependency among older people all over the world. Quite alarming as it is increasing. And therefore, we need to discuss how to reduce the risk factors. In every country, there are Alzheimer's associations and so on to help. But prevention is where we are focusing to, as much as possible, reduce the risk. Now, we have in the Mediterranean area something called the MIND diet. And this suggests vegetables, green leafy vegetables, berries. Now, one of the best food groupings for the brain will be the berry group. Blueberries, for example, have been shown, and you can use the blueberries as they are. You can use them in a smoothie. You can get blueberry extract. But blueberries have powerful antioxidants called anthocyanins and proanthocyanidins, which are very good at neutralizing dangerous free radicals in the brain and helping the brain to recover from free radical attack. Apart from blueberries, all the other berries, blackberries and strawberries and even raspberries, but blueberries, of all the berries, have been shown definitely to be the best for brain health. Also, beans. Eating a lot of beans, whether it be kidney beans, chana, red beans, any kind of bean. Beans have been shown to be very good for brain health. Eating more beans and peas, more berries. And then the research has also pointed to nuts, certain nuts, for example, walnuts and almonds, pistachios. These are all very good for brain health. So fruits and vegetables, the berries, especially blueberries, whole grains, beans and peas, and nuts, very good for the brain. And it has been shown that olive oil is about the best oil for the brain. And then we will come to also look at reducing inflammation in the brain. Omega-3, and you can get the omega-3 from flaxseed oil and walnuts, for example. But flaxseed oil is quite a wonderful omega-3, plant omega-3, that is really good for all the tissues and the brain. You can use it by blending the oil in a particular ratio with a whey protein powder or vegan protein powder, and then the oil is more easily assimilated, but its power to reduce inflammation throughout the body and in the brain is quite considerable. And people should limit the servings of red meat and sweets and cheese and margarine and fast food and so on, because they tend to increase inflammation, French fries and fast foods and things like that. As we've said in this program many times, eating naturally, eating simply, concentrating on the fruits and vegetables and the grown provisions, all would be much better in overall reduction of systemic inflammation in the body. So if you're looking at a diet to help the brain, remember what we just focused on. Berries, whole grains, beans, nuts, and we'll come back to some other articles later on. And don't forget, we started out by saying exercise, aiming for 7,000 to 10,000 steps a day. So thank you for listening to this program, Prescription for Prevention.
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3: What are some of the challenges you faced as a father?
4: Some of the challenges I faced as a father had to do primarily with social expectations, what we like to call societal expectations. For fathers, you always had to be there. You always had to be the one to support the woman. And the question sometimes I ask is, who asks how well the fathers are doing themselves, especially during the period of pregnancy and childbirth and that early stage of the child's development and life. They generally see fathers as the supporting roles, but fathers too undergo emotional challenges as well as physical challenges in just making sure they fulfill those roles and expectations accordingly.
3: What makes fatherhood rewarding for you?
5: Fatherhood is rewarding to me because, you know, just bringing a human being on this earth is a blessing. Seeing my daughter grow up in front of me, it's something phenomenal. Like, just knowing that God allowed this to happen is amazing. And that makes me even believe more in God as well too. And pray, and it changed my perspective in life as well. Make me a more mature person. There's so much benefit since my daughter came on this earth. So much benefits I've gained just from having a child. And it also made me more responsible as well too, knowing that the things I used to do before, I can't do it anymore. You gotta do better, and yeah, it's very important. Thanks to my child.
3: What is the most important thing for you to pass on to your children?
6: I have two sons, and so I am trying to paint a picture of positive masculinity for them to emulate. I don't think that they're enough role models displaying the characteristics of positive masculinity, and so I'm hopeful that by seeing me live and act, they'll be able to have a template that they'll be able to live and act by as well.
3: Is there any societal misunderstanding of fatherhood that you would like to clarify?
7: Many people view father as just a provider, and a provider and a helper towards the mother, and that's one of the misconceptions with society. Because for me, I had the opportunity that I had to show emotions, because raising my son by himself, there are times when he needed that soft side, and I had to tip into that emotional side. That there are times that for me, I think that maybe weakened me for today, because there are a lot of times I will just relax, and because of that side now, to just let some things pass. So for me, showing that emotion and helping your child shows that fathers can be as emotional. Fathers can show emotion as well as mothers also.
8: But some of the most prominent ones for me would be, one, balancing ambition and the desire to provide, with being able to spend adequate time with your child as well as your partner. And also being able to pour into yourself, because you can't pour from an empty cup. So you also have to integrate self-care into that to be able to be there for everybody while being there for yourself, while still attaining certain professional or economic goals. So I think it's finding that work, family, life balance to be able to meet all of your obligations while still ensuring that you're in a good enough mental space to, you know, have that level of stability and, you know, level of emotional regulation that you need to function effectively on a day-to-day basis.

0: Feel the rhythm. 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Who will rise? Who will conquer the Calypso throne? 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

0: 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Antigan Barbuda, Senkis Nevis Montserrat. 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
0: Barbados, Trinidad, Jamaica, the Virgin Islands, what's up? Good afternoon.

French West Indies, Guadeloupe, Martinique, Saint Martin. Dominique Sainte-Lucie, bon après-midi. The US and the UK, what's up? Good afternoon.

once again, good afternoon to you wherever you are. What's up? Good afternoon to you. Happy Sunday to you. Hope everything is a-okay with you. Everything is good. Happy Father's Day. Happy Father's Day. Happy Father's Day to all the fathers right here in Antigua and Barbuda and maybe all over the world. Wish you all the best. You have a great day today. If maybe you have a lunch right now, bon appétit. It's Father's Day in Wadadley. Big up by yourself, big time, alright, okay? All the fathers.

We'll be taking some call from 4 p.m. to 4:30 p.m. So you just relax and enjoy the show, all right? Okay?

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22 minutes moving up to the hour of 4 o'clock. Just to remind you, 4 p.m. the line will be open. Maybe you want to send any greetings to your... Happy Father's Day to anyone.

0: And let's go straight to the phone. Hello, good afternoon.
1: Good afternoon, Bud.
0: Yes, I.
1: Happy Friday to you.
0: The same with...
1: yeah, me father too. My husband is my father to my daughter. You understand? I'm a son that you're my father still.
0: Yeah.
1: But I'm father at the same time. Anyway, let me say happy Friday to you again.
0: Mm-hmm.
1: And to your two sons. Two sons you have right at three.
0: Two sons, two girls.
1: Okay, happy Friday to your two sons.
0: Mm.
1: And to Sean Bert, to Yoko D, to Governor Slim. And to Bronx Tarzan, to Easy Voice, to Weeks, to Archie, and to Mean Machine. I don't know if exclusive have any children, but I know Zucan have, and what was his name again there? John Goa. Happy Father to you guys, and to my son Calvin Esdale, Richie Francis, you know, Dr. Solo, Edmund Dowdy, Calypso Douglas, to Bertie Jean, that's my grandson and father. And to Ian Piper, happy Father's Day to you guys. To my brothers over in Bowlands, Ursula and Theophilus. To Leonard over in All Saints. To Ryan and Raya, become up in Pickards. To Josh down in Tartola, happy Father's Day. And to all my neighbors, I can't call anybody name today because it's not going to make no sense. So to all my family members who are fathers, happy Father's Day to you. And Mr. Warren over in Creekside. To Saku and Jamie for Annette for Mama Jenny, happy Father's Day to you guys. And if you remember anybody before the half an hour up, I'll come back and say it to you guys. And to Homeboy, I don't know if Homeboy with the children, but Homeboy, and to my dad, person over there in Palm, that's Sadiq Armstrong, happy Father's Day to you as well, and to Walter Chapman over in California, and to William Francis, happy Father's Day to you, to Quentin Dunning, and to Pastor Derby, to King Jenner down in St. Croix, and to Sandra husband, Aldrick, and to my cousin, Denfield Christopher, and to my cousin, Anton Tong, happy Father's Day. If I miss anybody, it's not intentional because it's a short while. So, and I'm long time for out today. So, happy Father's Day to everyone. Love you guys. Enjoy the rest of your Father's Day. But before I get off here this afternoon, when about 10 to 6 o'clock, about 15 minutes to 6 o'clock, I'm going to call you back and tell you something I went to today again. Nearly happened to me again today at minutes to 1 o'clock. So, thanks for your time, on. Thank you so much.
0: All right, okay. All right. Okay. Yes, I. Hey, let's go straight to the phone once again. Let me see. Hello, good afternoon.
2: Good afternoon.
0: Good afternoon.
2: Well, this is Kitty. We have short antenna. Happy Father's Day to Christopher Gale,
0: mm-hmm.
2: and the old cottage pen crew, our father, one grizzly bear. Big up yourself, and to you, happy Father's Day too.
0: Thank you.
2: One bad cat for me, you know.
0: All right. Respect, one love. All right. Okay, yeah, man.

0: right, let's go straight to the phone. I believe in love. Hello, good afternoon.
1: Oh, hi, Frenchie. Happy Father's Day to you.
0: Thank you.
1: And to John Gore. You're welcome. To John Gore, to Yoko D, to Sean, to Sly J, to Duckman, to the security guys downstairs, Beige, Wrong Stars, and Governor Sim, and everybody who are fathers at ZDK. Happy Father's Day to y'all. Happy Father's Day to all the fathers in the world, especially all the fathers in Antigua, Barbuda, and in the United States, and to all my cousins who are fathers. I want to say Happy Father's Day to them, to my brother Adam, and to my father, to my niece and nephew, my son. Happy Father's Day. And Sandra, husband, Vicky, Happy Father's Day. Good afternoon to Mama Rose, Mrs. Atley, Sharon, Julian, Mady, Bubla, and Homeboy, Happy Father's Day. Who doesn't have children but have other people's children and stepfather, they're fathers too. Happy Father's Day to them. And to Mama Jenny's daughter, good afternoon. And to your son, Happy Father's Day. And to each and everyone, Mama Rose, your son, Calvin, Happy Father's Day. To all your family members, so fathers, happy Father's Day. And good afternoon to each and everyone. Julian, Sandra, everybody, Happy Father's Day. Thank you. I was going to say Yoko D. Thank you, Frenchie.
0: Is that right?
1: I was so confident to be on Yoko D show Saturday morning. That's when I was saying, thank you, Yoko D.
0: All right. Okay, good. Okay.
1: Okay, bye-bye.
0: All right, bye-bye.

0: Right, okay, let's go straight to the phone. Hello, good afternoon.
1: Hello, good afternoon.
0: Yes, I.
1: Happy Father's Day is going out to you.
0: Thank you.
1: Let me say Happy Father's Day is going out to you, Kadi. The security charge down there. And to my brother, Melrose, Limerick in Maryland. Vernon Cox Spencer in Maryland. My brother, Ricky. And sir. In Vegas. And to Iman in New York. To Bridge in St. Thomas. To my adopted son, the Honorable Dwayne George in Boland. The Honorable Rand Baltimore in Wilkes. And also to Pastor Brunman. Happy Father's Day is going out to him. Let me say Happy Father's Day also is going out to our son. Joy Simon and Kathy is here. And also Randy in Pickett. Happy Father's Day. Andy Edwards, my adopted son. And also Andy Edwards,

0: my representative, the Honorable David Matthew, and to my adopted son, that's Kim Gilpin. Happy Father to you guys. And to, I think I said, my name is Governor Simulian, Governor Sim. Happy Father to you, my dear hon. And to my friend down in St. Croix, old, the name, oh, Charlo down in St. Thomas. Happy Father to you again, too, Charlo. Thanks again for your time, hon.
1: All right, okay. Hello, good afternoon.
2: Hello.
1: Yes, good afternoon, sir.
2: You know what have you?
1: Yes, man. What do you mean?
2: Oh, I know. Happy Father to you.
1: A long time you know
2: him. Happy Father to his brother, Winston. Winston has two sons to live with his father there too, but when I call it him, right? Happy Father there to my neighbor down there in Green Bay, Ken Samuel. Happy Father there to Randall Gage and Pickers. Randall, happy Father Day. Oak, up in Pickers too. And happy Father's Day to William. Happy Father's Day to me. I can't remember his name from the tongue. Don't call Randall Gage. Let me sleep with him. I can't remember his name. Not the first name. So, again, thank you. Happy Father to you already. Fly G. DJ Governor Slim. Happy Thursday. Don't see how good him. I can't remember certain things.
1: All right, you can remember.
2: We'll call back.
1: All right, no problem. Cool. All right, okay.

0: right, let's go straight to the food again. Hello, good afternoon.
1: Boss, my time is happy Father to Big Bobby up there, Boston, to Mervyn, CP Edwards, to Big O, and to the Mighty Lion. Happy Father to you guys. Thanks again for your time.
0: All right.

0: All right, okay. Hello, good afternoon.
1: Yes, let me tell Happy Brothers Day going out to our Prime Minister, down over Glaston, Alphonse Brown, the Attorney General, Chris Benjamin, and the Governor General. Happy Brothers Day going out to him. And let me tell Happy Brothers Day going out the Honorable Sir Robin Yarwood in Wilkes, and also to his son in Wilkes. All the fathers all over the world, Happy Father's Day. Bye.
0: Beautiful. All right. Okay. Good to go. Hello. Good afternoon.
2: Oh, hi, Frankie. Yeah, I just wanted to say the same thing to the Happy Father's Day to the Prime Minister and all his ministers in government, and especially to the Honorable Robin Yearwood and his son Robin Yearwood Jr., the Honorable Max Fernandez, and good afternoon to his wife, Mrs. Jill Fernandez. And to each and everyone again, all the men and brothers and uncle and grandfather, great grandfather, Happy Father's Day to y'all. Thank you.
0: All right, good to go. Okay, bye-bye. It's all right. It's okay. Oh, my God. Oh, let's go straight to the line again. Hello, good afternoon.
3: Hello, good afternoon.
0: Good afternoon.
3: Happy Father's Day to you.
0: Thank you.
3: Hope you have a good time and enjoy yourself.
0: Oh, yeah.
3: Okay. Happy Father's Day to Mama Rose's family, like her son Calvin and her brothers, especially Mr. Park over there in Bolan, and the rest, to Mrs. Atlee's son, Guffy, to Rang Starzen, to Yoko D, to Governor Slim, to CJ, to Sean Bird, to the security then downstairs, like Mean Machine, Weeks, Archie, Happy Father's Day to them, to Mama Jenny's daughter, Annette, her two sons, Saku and Jamie, the Avril son.

0: and to Sandra Osborn down there in St. Croix, to Lescott and Winston, to my posse in Liberta, Elwood Brook, Wesley Warner, Orville George, and to my King, King Foster Derby, and King Generic in St. Croix, everyone have a wonderful Father's Day.
1: Beautiful. All right.
0: And you have a good one too.
1: You too. Bye. Thank you. All right. Hello, good afternoon. All right. Okay. Let me see now.

0: Okay. Let's go straight to the line again, once again. Hello, good afternoon.
1: Hello, boss.
0: Mm-hmm.
1: Let me say happy Father's Day to every son. And happy Father's Day to Lord of mercy, I'm sleeping now. To my fellow over there, of Gary Llewellyn. Happy Father's Day to Gary. And happy birthday to my grandson, Roger and the Piper, celebrating his birthday today. Love and best wishes extended to him from his entire family circle, especially Mom Queen singing, I'll say, his dad Ian Piper and his grandma and the rest of the family. Wishing him a happy, happy birthday today. God bless you to you, my dear grandson. And to anybody that's missing, happy Father's Day to you. And to the Honorable Prime Minister and the rest of the ministers and government who are fathers, happy Father's Day to each and every one of them. Thanks for your time on.
0: All right. Hello, good afternoon. Okay.

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0: Or let's go straight to the phone. Hello, good afternoon.
1: The plenty be back.
0: Mm-hmm.
1: Let me say happy Father's Day, my farmer. Good little Frankie Samuel. Frankie Samuel, happy year, Father's Day. And my farmer is in them, D. Jonas. Happy Father's Day, dear. This is coming from Leicester. I mean, I'm not father now, but my girl. My girl just bring me and my brother Father's Day.
0: Oh.
1: But he had two boys and one girl. One and come here. Two one one girl 98, one girl number.
0: Uh-huh.
1: Then I'll be asked, he wins and I'm how come they bring them you? How come the movie dad bring some you? Little bad. You have any fancy?
0: Mm-hmm.
1: He had three kids here, two boy and girl.
0: Mm-hmm.
1: And one of the girl in America.
0: Mm-hmm.
1: We don't talk to say, but tell you, Keisha, one of the get father of me. He said, Uncle Lester, you know the rest of them. He said, well, he's a father's day. He said, bring something to the father.
0: That's right.
1: Then tell me that he raised by one of the girl, and one of the girl, certain girl. We don't do why.
0: Okay.
1: And then up to now, I see. You don't have the 4 o'clock. So, me girl don't bring father this week, he and me.
0: All right.
1: You don't
0: got it. Okay.
1: Yeah, that was nice, FNG.
0: No problem.
1: Okay.
0: All right, good to go. All right.
2: My love is stronger than my fear of this.
0: Fred, good afternoon to you. Fred, all the way in Queens. Happy Father's Day. Fred, happy Father's Day.
2: Alone in the dark.
0: Shanbad, happy Father's Day to you. Big Bobby, what go on? Happy Father's Day.
2: Things worse than this.
0: Tarzan, happy Father's Day to you. Happy Father's Day to you.
2: I can see roses can.
0: Governor Slim, wagwan.
2: My love.
0: Happy Father's Day to you also.

0: all the fathers in Antigua and Barbuda once again, also all over the world. Happy Father's Day to you. Good afternoon.
1: Yes, sir. But to say a happy Father's Day to Waki and to Andy and to my neighbor Marvin Charles and Shamai Williams. Happy Father's Day to you guys. Thanks again for your time on.
0: Mm-hmm.
1: Yeah.

And Fred, your secret admirer, say happy Father's Day to you. That is Julian, right here in Antigua and Barbuda. Fred! Your girlfriend say happy Father's Day to you right now, right here in Antigua and Barbuda. What? Big up yourself, big fat Fred!

0: 90 minutes past the hour of 4 o'clock. You only have, let me see, 10 more minutes to do so. Hello, good afternoon.
1: Good afternoon again.
0: Yeah, sorry.
1: I'm to your choke.
0: Yeah, me your choke, yeah.
1: I get some water, man.
0: Okay, good.
1: Yeah. All right, good to say good. Happy holiday to Mrs. Ephraim, husband, and Mr. Ephraim, and her son. They are 42, so happy holiday to them. And to Miss Dookie, husband, Mr. Dookie Ram. Happy holiday to him and his three sons who are fathers. Okay?
0: Mm-hmm.
1: So keep on choking.
0: All right, okay, good to go.
1: Right.
0: All right. Oh, my God.

0: Crazy. Hello, good afternoon.
1: Yes, I'm say happy Father's Day to Dr. Darwin Ephraim and to Mr. Benedict, since your husband and Ms. Aurel Ephraim. Happy Father's Day to you guys, from your wife and your mother, Dr. Darwin. And well, for my wife, Bernadette, want to wish happy Father's Day as well. You could hear me now, you have Ms. Yoko. You see, she called, I'm showing wicked your wife at work.
0: Okay, then.
1: You understand, she's wicked bad.
0: All right.
1: Let me say good afternoon to Anna, day of the New York City, and good afternoon to your own. All right, then.
0: Okay. Crazy.

0: All right, okay. Hello, good afternoon.
1: Let me say a happy Father's Day to my cousin Colonel Chicken Simon over in Boland, and to John Thomas over in Johnson's Pine, and to Radford over in Erlin, and to Sammy Tong. Happy Father's Day, guys. I'm talking for time, boss.
0: Mm-hmm.

0: I can. Hello, good afternoon.
1: Hello, good afternoon, soldier. How are you?
0: Well, not too bad.
1: Yeah, I'm calling to wish my two son happy Father's Day, Ted Ryder, which I'm calling Simon. And I'm calling to wish thy brother Augustine happy Father's Day. My uncle Johnny Red Shoes, calling Johnny Red Shoes happy Father's Day. And I'm calling to wish Mr. Parker happy Father's Day. And me, Mushy, happy Father's Day. And all the fathers, happy Father's Day. Thank you. And sorry, I call to wish our mother's happy grandson happy birthday to us. And I want to wish Bernadette Ephraim, husband, that's my cousin, happy Father's Day. Thank you, sir. Have
0: cancer,
1: darling.
0: Okay.
1: You too. Thank you.
0: Happy
1: birthday to you too.
0: Thank you.
1: All
0: right. To Beige. Okay. All right. Cool.
1: Anybody else I remember, I will call back if I get the time.
0: Okay. No problem.
1: Okay. Thank you.
0: Okay. Bye bye. Hello. Good afternoon.
2: I'm back to say happy Father's Day to my friends, Anthony Pestina, Peter Garden, to all of them, and Bobby Haas. I just want to wish them a happy, happy Father's Day. And to Mom Rose's cousin, Suki, and a happy birthday to her grandson who celebrated his birthday today. Thanks. Happy Father's Day again to each and everyone.
0: Beautiful.
2: All the fathers.
0: All right.
2: Thank you.
0: Okay, bye-bye. Hello, good afternoon.
3: Good afternoon. Let me pick up my friend at Martin's Village. That's Binky.
0: Mm-hmm.
3: Binky, happy Father's Day to you. Coming from Tina.
0: All right. Okay. Mm-hmm. 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Wow.

0: You know. 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
1: Yes, I can't look again. I would like to say happy Father's Day to my Prime Minister, the Honourable Bethan Brown, and hope wishing all the best on his birthday today. This is coming from Sharon Bonan.
0: Okay.
1: Thank you.
0: Okay, bye-bye. All right.

0: All right, let me see now. 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
1: Yeah, thank you, Sharon. Come again. I was just a part of it to my neighbor, and I'm in Boland. And I, a friend, Glenn Ford, he's right here now with him. Happy Father's Day to him, too, also. So I will call the bigger if I remember him. Thank you for your time.
0: All right, okay.

0: caller. 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
1: I step back to say happy Father's Day to Chauvin Toussaint and to Travis Warren and to Kaki and Avril. I just say happy Father to Mrs. Ephraim, husband and a son coming from Avril. Oh. Thanks again. And Annie to Annie, to Mama Jenny Toussaint, second Jamie coming from Avril. Thanks again, I'm boss.
0: Okay.

0: 80s, 40s, Father's Day right here in Wadadley. Once again, happy Father's Day to all the fathers in the world. The good, the bad, doesn't matter. Hello, good afternoon.
1: Yes, good afternoon, sir. And again, I would like to say happy Father's Day to cousin S.B. Emmanuel's son. I would like to say happy Father's Day to Millie and John. Thank you so much again.
0: All right, okay.

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1: Let's go to the line once again. Hello, good afternoon.
2: Hello.
1: Hey, good afternoon.
2: Yes, hello again. I have to say, I have to call you, Dr. Aaron. Your mother is my name, Dr. Aaron. And I have to say, I have to call you, Father, to go with him. When his name is within me, from that bush, I'm not going to go. So, happy Father's Day. Happy Father's Day to your people. And all the way to start from the beginning, with the start of our staff. And happy Father's Day to you, Mr. Lynn. And thank you, Mr. Lynn. Thank you, Mr. Lynn. Thank you, God.
1: All right, okay.

0: Okay, let me see now. 20 minutes moving up to the hour of 5 o'clock. I'm going to take one more call and that's it for the day. Hello, good afternoon.
1: Boss, I step back to say happy Father to Brenda's son up in New York. She have a son, right?
0: Yep.
1: Happy Father to her. What about Fred? He is a father too?
0: Yep.
1: And to Fred and to Bronx Avenue, again, and to Gibson Jarvis. Happy Father's Day. And to my six nephew over in Bowlands and my nephew up in New York. Happy Father to you guys. Thanks again for your time.
0: All right, good to
1: All
0: go.
1: All right then.

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4: Good afternoon, everyone. I'm Otisa Ambrose, and this is your Week at a Glance, where we bring you the stories that shaped Antigua and Barbuda over the past 7 days. From politics to community updates, business news, and yes, the latest in crime and public safety, we've got it all covered so you don't miss a beat. So sit back, tune in, and let's take a look back at the week that was. Looking back at key government moves, the government rolled out a series of policy and development initiatives spanning employment, infrastructure, immigration, law reform, and international relations. Prime Minister the Honorable Gaston Browne clarified that workers under the Public Works Program were not being laid off, but said many have stopped reporting for duty despite efforts to provide jobs in maintenance, cleaning, and beautification projects. He reaffirmed the government's commitment to reducing unemployment and supporting vulnerable groups. In infrastructure and culture, officials announced major upgrades ahead of Antigua Carnival 2026, including the completion of a large state-of-the-art stage at Carnival City. The project, described as a long-term investment in the creative sector, is part of broader plans to enhance venues for major events such as CHOGM and improve landscaping, lighting, and seating at the site. Parliament also approved a key legislation and agreements, including a new immigration amnesty program, allowing eligible undocumented migrants to regularize their status during a 2-month window, and a visa-free travel agreement with the United Arab Emirates aimed at boosting tourism and diplomatic ties. Several legal reforms were passed, including amendments to the Fatal Accident Bill, introducing bereavement compensation for families, and tougher penalties under the Electronic Crimes Act to strengthen digital investigations and combat cybercrime. The Attorney General also called for the immediate suspension of licenses for drivers involved in fatal crashes linked to reckless driving. In education, the government confirmed a 50% tuition subsidy for students entering the new law program at UE 5 Islands campus, with over 130 students already enrolled. On public safety and infrastructure, officials announced plans to increase surveillance and enforcement against vandalism of public property alongside nationwide upgrades to bus stops, road signs, and markings. Meteorological authorities warned of a high risk of severe drought conditions, prompting government-backed calls for water conservation as the dry spell is expected to persist. In health news, Antigua and Barbuda's new cancer treatment center is expected to begin operations later this year, with services likely to start in early fall once equipment installation is completed. Officials say a key specialist staff, including a radiation oncologist, medical physicist, and therapist, have already been identified as recruitment continues. The facility is intended to provide local cancer treatment, reducing the need for patients to seek care overseas, and helping to lower costs for families and the medical benefits scheme. Now for a public health reminder. Residents are urged to protect their health by practicing good hygiene, staying home when sick, keeping up with checkups and vaccinations, and seeking medical care for ongoing symptoms. The public is also encouraged to maintain healthy lifestyles through proper nutrition, exercise, hydration, and stress management to help keep communities safe. Now for the crime roundup, a week of high drama and hard lessons. Akashu Hill man Bernard Samuel was sentenced to 12 months in prison after pleading guilty to possessing more than 15 pounds of cannabis valued at over $30,000 discovered during a police search of his home in May 2023. In a separate drug case, a 54-year-old man was remanded after police allegedly found nearly 60 packages of cannabis worth over $357,000 at VC Bird International Airport. Police also dealt with multiple criminal incidents during the week, including a series of thefts and robberies. In All Saints Village, a shop owner was robbed of a gold chain while serving a customer, adding to a string of similar chain snatching incidents across the country. Investigations are ongoing into an armed robbery at a construction site on All Saints Road, where a worker was shot during the suspect's escape. In Cashew Hill, police arrested and charged 21-year-old DeJounte Buckley in connection with a larceny and assault case in 21-year-old DeJounte Buckley in connection with a larceny and assault case involving stolen valuables worth over $3,700.

progressed. The murder trial of Jasiba Shoi began in connection with the 2023 shooting death of Syrian national Rudy Shamali. Meanwhile, Marlon Carr was sentenced to 6 years for an armed robbery at Mill Reef Club. And convicted murderer Delano Forbes received 30 years for the 2018 killing of post office worker Morrison Thomas. Police say investigations remain ongoing in several of the reported cases as they continue efforts to tackle violent crime, theft, and drug trafficking across Antigua and Barbuda. Now for a public safety reminder. The police are asking everyone to stay vigilant, secure valuables, and report suspicious activity immediately. Whether online, on the streets, or in your home, it starts with awareness and action. 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Let's stay alert, protect each other, and keep our communities safe. Now onto the roads. The Ministry of Works wishes to advise public that night works continue to take place. Motorists and pedestrians are urged to exercise caution as heavy-duty equipment will be in operation. Road users are asked to follow all posted detours and adhere to instructions from traffic control personnel on site. In a driver safety reminder, stay alert on the roads and always wear your seatbelt. Observe speed limits, watch for pedestrians, and drive carefully around intersections and sharp turns. Safe driving saves lives. Now for some good news. A local woman, Joshuanette Francis, has been awarded over $61,000 by the industrial court after it ruled she was unfairly dismissed from Sherrock's restaurant and bar following her maternity leave. Francis, who had worked there since 2016, was removed from the roster after giving birth in 2021 without notice or a termination letter. The court found that the employer failed in its legal duty to reinstate her and described the action as harsh and improper. She was awarded compensation for lost wages and exemplary damages to be paid by June 30, 2026. Sandals Grand Antigua Resort and Spa has honored its top performers at its annual Prestige Awards, recognizing staff for outstanding service in 2025 under the theme Made of the Caribbean, Hospitality Redefined. General Manager David Lachimi praised the team's dedication and professionalism. Top awards went to Dion Blair as Diamond Team Member of the Year, Ashel Samuel as Platinum Runner-Up and the Red Lane Spa as Department of the Year, and Sherlyn Barrow as Manager of the Year. That wraps up this week's roundup on Week at a Glance, keeping you informed, up to date, and connected to everything happening across the islands. Thanks for joining me, and remember to stay safe, stay aware, and stay involved in your community. I'm Otisa Ambrose. See you next week for another look at the week that was. Have yourself a safe week ahead.

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